0: WHO's measures.
1: WHO is supporting national efforts through, among other things, the deployment of technical expertise and rapid response teams. Yesterday, more than 5 tons of WHO medical supplies, along with experts, were airlifted to Ituri by the World Food Programme to reinforce response efforts.
0: A children's charity says it wants to see thousands more hospitalised children benefit from its national programs. The Starlight Foundation has today launched its annual fundraising appeal. The funds raised will support its live and interactive digital programs for children in hospital. CEO Louise Baxter explains how the programs help Australian children and families.
2: We brighten the lives of seriously ill and hospitalised children, and we provide that light in the darkest in some of their most challenging times.
0: A rare songbook compiled by Jewish refugees and survivors during the Holocaust has been published in English for the first time. 500 copies of the book, known in English as Out of the Depths, have been published. It's a collection of songs from Nazi camps and ghettos. Researchers say as the number of living Holocaust survivors declines, preserving cultural records such as music and oral histories is urgent. Turning to sport, Australian basketball legend Joe Ingles is returning to the NBL. The 38-year-old finished his career in the NBA this week. He played 810 games in the US for the Utah Jazz, Milwaukee Bucks and Orlando Magic. Today, he's confirmed he's returning to Melbourne United on a 2-year deal.
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5: Here's your weather forecast for the Macleay Valley region on Tank FM. Tuesday's outlook is cloudy. Very high chance of showers, most likely in the daytime hours. Light winds becoming west to southwesterly 15 to 20 kilometres per hour during the evening. Kempsey 26 and southwest rocks 24 degrees. Expected rainfall for the Macleay Valley for Tuesday is up to 40 millimetres. Wednesday's weather is partly cloudy. Medium chance of showers, most likely in the afternoon and evening. The chance of a thunderstorm in the same period. Kempsey 23 and southwest rocks 21 degrees. Thursday's outlook is partly cloudy. High chance of showers in the south, medium chance elsewhere. The chance of a thunderstorm along the coastal fringe during the day. Kempsey and southwest rocks 21 degrees. 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
7: 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I'm Alex McLaughlin with today's report. National sheep and lamb supply tightened further this week, with 62,500 head offered nationally through Auctions Plus. The seasonal contraction ahead of Christmas was expected, and importantly, prices and key indicators continue to demonstrate resilience despite softer clearance in some categories. The Auctions Plus restocker lamb indicator eased marginally on the week to average $205 per head or 1,107 cents per kilogram dressed weight. While the weekly movement was softer, the broader trend remains positive. At this point in the calendar, the yearly is sitting at its strongest level in 5 years. Compared with historical performance, current values remain well above the long-term average and highlight a market that is holding firm even as listings taper into the Christmas period. Lamb numbers were lower across most categories, with crossbred lambs the largest offering at 22,900 head. Average prices for crossbred lambs eased $2 to average $198 per head, with clearance softening to 57%. This easing reflects increased buyer selectivity rather than a loss of demand, as well-bred and well-finished lambs continue to attract solid competition. Merino weather lambs held steady at $159 per head and cleared strongly at 80%. Meanwhile, Marino Ewelambs recorded one of the most standout movements of the week, lifting $65 to average $191 per head. First cross Ewelambs also showed a notable improvement, rising $50 week on week to average $268 per head, supported by a 78% clearance rate. Shedding breed lambs continued to perform well, clearing 90% of offerings despite a $10 easing in the average price. National clearance softened 60%, driven largely by softer results in the crossbred lambs and heavier ewe categories. Despite this, value over reserve strengthened $20, indicating vendor expectations remain largely aligned with the market. From a state perspective, New South Wales remained the dominant listing state, accounting for 50% of total offerings, though listings declined 21% on last week. Victoria followed with 34% of listings, with both states recording softer clearance and reduced numbers sold. Meanwhile, Queensland and Tasmania recorded strong percentage increases off low volumes. That concludes today's Daily Market Update, brought to you by Auctions Plus, dedicated to connecting ag.
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0: Join the celebrations as the Kempsey Sporting Car Club marks an incredible 70 years, from 1956 to 2026. 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
3: BBC News with Roisin Hasty. A court in California has handed victory to OpenAI and its chief executive Sam Altman, rejecting Elon Musk's claims that the company abandoned its mission to develop artificial intelligence for the benefit of humanity. A jury found Mr. Musk was too late in bringing the case. The number of deaths linked to the Ebola outbreak in the Eastern Democratic Republic of Congo has risen to 118. A government spokesman said cases were now being reported over a wider area. President Trump says a peace deal with Iran can be reached if Tehran agrees to drop all attempts to develop nuclear weapons. Earlier, the president said he had postponed a resumption of hostilities following requests from the leaders of Qatar, Saudi Arabia and the UAE. The Trump administration is setting up what the Justice Department called a fund for victims of political weaponization. It's worth $1.8 billion and designed to compensate people the department believes were unfairly targeted for prosecution. Democrats called it a slush fund for Mr. Trump's political allies. The United States has issued fresh sanctions against Cuba's intelligence agency and government. The move will further increase pressure on the communist-run island and its economy. Police in the U.S. city of San

0: wounds. A nationwide transport strike in Kenya is expected to continue on Tuesday after late-night negotiations ended without agreement. Taxi drivers are protesting against a steep rise in fuel prices linked to the Iran war. And in football, the veteran Brazilian superstar Neymar has been called up for his country's World Cup squad, returning to the national team after an almost three-year absence. BBC News.
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3: Hello, I'm Laura Devoy. Three cargoes of jet fuel from China will arrive in Australia later this month. Prime Minister Anthony Albanese says the deal came as a direct result of discussions with China's Premier Li Qiang. It's in addition to the 100,000 barrels of jet fuel already secured. Speaking in Perth, Mr. Albanese also announced another 38,500 tonnes of agriculture-grade urea had been secured for Australia. Farmers, producers and the agriculture industry.
4: This fertiliser will be coming directly here to WA. It comes on top of the previous announcements that we have made to give farmers greater certainty when they're thinking about planting their crops and what they will need to go forward.
3: Flash flooding has isolated some communities in northeast New South Wales and southeast Queensland, and more rain is on the way today. Up to 200 millimetres fell in some areas yesterday. More than a dozen advice and watch and act warnings are in place. Sarah Scully from the Bureau of Meteorology has today's forecast.
5: Look, the rainfall is expected to continue today throughout central and southeastern parts of Queensland, with showers and rain areas still visible on the radar at the moment. However, we're not expecting the rainfall to be as heavy as what we saw yesterday, with a gradual easing trend and contraction to the southeast, with the showers mostly clearing by evening.
3: Several flood rescues have been carried out in both states. The State Emergency Service is urging people not to enter floodwaters. The Reserve Bank says interest rate rises are required now to prevent a recession. The RBA has raised the cash rate at its last three meetings. It currently sits at 4.35%. In a speech this morning, the RBA's chief economist, Sarah Hunter, said the central bank may have to engineer a slowdown in the economy to help inflation return to the target range of 2 to 3%. A long-time Victorian Nationals MP has announced he will not contest the upcoming state election. Tim Bull has represented the seat of Gippsland East in state parliament for 16 years. He announced his retirement from politics in a statement, saying it was an incredible honour to represent the region. Victoria is set to go to the polls in November. Russian President Vladimir Putin is due to land in China later today, where he'll meet with President Xi Jinping. A Kremlin spokesperson says the two leaders hope to develop their privileged partnership. The visit comes after US President Donald Trump travelled to Beijing and met with Mr. Xi last week. The Kremlin says there is no correlation between the visits. Researchers say traditional owners appear to have taken great care when burying a dingo in western New South Wales more than 900 years ago. David Wilson has the story.
6: Archaeologists working with Barkindji custodians have studied the skeleton of a male dingo found in a man-made mound of shells and cultural material. Researchers believe it was buried along the Darling River about 100 kilometres southeast of Broken Hill more than 900 years ago. The burial method was common for Barkindji people, but researchers say if dingoes were buried with the same care and respect as human ancestors, it suggests the animals were profoundly valued and loved. They say dingoes may have been tamed and embedded in daily life.
3: Turning to sport, Peter Sterling and Boyd Cordner have been inducted into the New South Wales Rugby League Hall of Fame. Sterling made 13 appearances for the Blues, while Cordner played 16 games and captained the state. The pair were inducted into the Hall of Fame at an event in Sydney last night.
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1: Here's your weather forecast for the Macleay Valley region on Tank FM. Tuesday's outlook is cloudy. Very high chance of showers, most likely in the daytime hours. Light winds becoming west to southwesterly 15 to 20 kilometres per hour during the evening. Kempsey 26 and southwest rocks 24 degrees. Expected rainfall for the Macleay Valley for Tuesday is up to 40 millimetres. Wednesday's weather is partly cloudy. Medium chance of showers, most likely in the afternoon and evening. The chance of a thunderstorm in the same period. Kempsey 23 and southwest rocks 21 degrees. Thursday's outlook is partly cloudy. High chance of showers in the south, medium chance elsewhere. The chance of a thunderstorm along the coastal fringe during the day. Kempsey and Southwest Rocks 21 degrees. 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

0: Fauna, that's for Australian Wildlife Needing Aid, is the wildlife rescue and rehabilitation charity in the Kempsey, Port Macquarie, Hastings and Mid-Coast LGAs, covering in total 18,000 square kilometres and is a totally volunteer-run organisation with no paid employees and no regular government funding that rescues in excess of 4,000 wildlife, birds, mammals and reptiles each year. 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
3: Hello, I'm Laura Devoy. The New South Wales Premier says despite the best efforts of police and community organisations, domestic violence continues to be prevalent. His comments come after a man was charged with 3 counts of murder domestic violence early this morning following the discovery of the bodies of a woman and 2 children in Sydney's southwest. The man was not previously known to police for domestic violence or mental health issues. Chris Minns says he's devastated.
4: I'll try and do everything I possibly can to ensure we don't see repeats of this, but I can't promise it. I can't promise it because despite the best efforts and the tireless dedication of New South Wales Police and domestic violence prevention officers, it continues to happen and it's heartbreaking.
3: And if you need help, you can call the National Domestic and Family Violence Hotline 1800 RESPECT on 1800 737 732. The Prime Minister says he's not fussed by a social media trend depicting him as a business partner. There's been a wave of AI-generated posts depicting Mr Albanese as a new partner in various businesses who would be taking 47% of the profit. They were made in response to changes to the capital gains tax discount, which could see business owners face a 47% tax if they sell up. Mr Albanese was asked today what he thought of the memes.
5: I think some of them are very flattering and I thank them for picking very nice photos of me and I thank them for that.
3: Meantime, Treasurer Jim Chalmers has defended changes to the capital gains tax discount, which were announced in last week's budget.
6: Over the last quarter of a century, the distortion that's been introduced in the capital gains tax system has massively overcompensated investing in fixed housing, and it's undercompensated investment in new units or medium density housing, or in some instances, even shares.
3: Children aged 6 to 17 are now able to access Queensland's nasal spray flu vaccine program for free. The program was previously restricted to those aged 2 to 5. The state government says there's been a significant increase in the number of children vaccinated against the flu since the nasal spray was introduced. Researchers say tens of billions of dollars worth of government assets in Victoria are at risk from climate change-fuelled extreme weather. David Wilson has the story.
7: Victoria's independent infrastructure advisor has mapped the climate change risks to state-owned or regulated infrastructure. The research is the first of its kind in Australia. It found more than $57 billion worth of assets would be at risk from climate hazards by 2030. The figure was calculated under a low scenario in which falling emissions and a rapid transition to net zero would likely keep global warming to below 2 degrees above pre-industrial levels. Infrastructure Victoria says bushfires, floods and extreme heat pose the greatest risk.
3: A rare songbook compiled by Jewish refugees and survivors during the Holocaust has been published in English for the first time. 500 copies of the book, known in English as Out of the Depths, have been published. It's a collection of songs from Nazi camps and ghettos. Researchers say as the number of living Holocaust survivors declines, preserving cultural records such as music and oral histories is urgent. Turning to sport, Australian basketball legend Joe Ingles is returning to the NBL. The 38-year-old finished his career in the NBA this week. He played 810 games in the US for the Utah Jazz, Milwaukee Bucks and Orlando Magic. Today, he's confirmed he's returning to Melbourne United on a 2-year deal.
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11: And now for the weather for Tuesday the 19th until midnight tonight. Winds will be north-northwesterly, 15 to 25 knots, and that'll shift to southwesterly in the late afternoon. Seas 1 to 2 metres, decreasing down to 1.5 during the afternoon. The swell northeasterly 2.5 to 3 metres. The weather itself is going to be partly cloudy and certainly a chance of a little bit of rain here and there. It's now 25 degrees. We're having a top of 26 today after yesterday. I don't know how, but it happens. Humidity's up 69% as well, with winds northwesterly at the 15 kilometres an hour at the present moment. Wednesday, we'll see 12 in the morning and a top of 23. Thursday, 11, top of 21. And Friday, 13 and a top of 21 degrees.

Howdy, howdy, everybody. Welcome to 12 O'Clock Rock here on Rave On, and more of the good old rock and roll happening from Dave Clark 5. Also, Bobby Rydell started us off with Good Time, Baby, and Wild One. I hope your weekend wasn't so drastic, but, staying indoors, not getting wet and that sort of thing. Well, you can listen to the radio. That's the best thing in the world, isn't it? To lift your spirits and to listen to good old rock and roll.

0: Well, there you are. Glad all over. Yes, of course you're glad you got in there and tuned in to 12 O'Clock Rock. And we're going to feature some of those good old rock and roll songs that you haven't heard for some time as well. Rave on Tuesday afternoons.
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Everybody can rock and roll. That's exactly right. From the, well, I call him the undisclosed king of rock and roll, because he started good old rock and roll back in the early 50s. And hail, hail, rock and roll. And everyone can rock and roll, from Bill Haley and his Comets to this one from Bobby V and the Crickets.

Ah, there you are, Bobby V and his crickets did Peggy Sue, and Bobby V and his shadows did Babyface. That's at a time when Bobby V had to take over for Buddy Holly because he had passed away in that plane crash. Okay, let's go to one of Australia's Yakumo singers.

Wasn't she sensational? Bandstand Girl and plenty of other shows as well. She came over from New Zealand and stayed. That's Dinah Lee and Don't You Know Yakumo and Let Me In. We've got a whole lot more of great rock and roll happening here on 12 O'Clock Rock. Oh,

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2: 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In the Bible in James 1 it says, let every person be quick to hear, slow to speak, slow to anger. You found me. A message from the Salvos. You found me and you called me from.
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6: Stay there. The latest weather is next.
1: That's exactly right. The weather forecast for today, and partly cloudy day at that, and chance of showers, and that's in the late afternoon and evening, and thunderstorms, winds northerly, northwesterly, 15 to 25 kilometres an hour, and they'll turn in the late morning, or late afternoon, if you want to put it that way, west-southwesterly. 26 degrees right now, very warm today, and humidity is 56%. The winds are northwesterly at 17 kilometres an hour. Hounds on
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Now, you thought I was going to say something else, didn't you? 5, 4, 3, 2, 1, also from Manfred Mann. And coming up next, well, I forgot about Great Balls of Fire and Breathless from Jerry Lee Lewis. But coming up next, we've got the Kinks. In 1965, the guitarist Dave Davies was knocked unconscious at the Capitol Theatre in Cardiff, Wales, when drummer Mick Avery struck him with a cymbal stand. Wow, it's a man, they could have cut his head off. Anyway, the altercation occurred after Davies kicked over Avery's drums during the song You Really Got Me, which following a prior night of heavy drinking, while often cited in rock history as May the 25th, official reports and eyewitness accounts confirm the fight happened on the 19th of May.

Hey, yes, that's the way it goes. 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And when we come back, the Beatles are up next.

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8: 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Okay.

0: RTCWA is holding a Sconversation on Saturday the 23rd of May from 9am to 12 noon in the CWA rooms, corner of Verge and John Streets, Kempsey. Come in for a cuppa and a chat and learn about the Taruka Butter Factory and Meatworks from guest speaker Leanne Hickey. 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
2: Now for the weather, a partly cloudy day, a high chance of showers becoming less likely in the late afternoon and evening. It's also a chance of thunderstorm. Winds will be north-northwesterly, 15 to 25 kilometres an hour, and then turning west-southwesterly. And it's now 26 degrees, humidity 56%, the winds northwesterly at 20 kilometres an hour. Wednesday, we'll see 12 in the morning, top of 23, up to 5 millimetres of rain. Thursday, 11, top of 21, also the same. And Friday, also 5 millimetres of rain with 13 in the morning and a top of 21 degrees. Rave on, we'll play today's country.

Howdy, howdy, everybody. Welcome to Rave on the Countryside. We started off there with George Harvey Strait Sr. That's his real name, better known as George Strait in the country music business. He's a singer, songwriter, actor, producer, rancher, and he has sold tens of millions of records worldwide, making him one of the best-selling music artists of all time. He was born in 1952 in Poteet, Texas, on May the 18th. Well, his birthday yesterday, but it could be 18th now in America still, couldn't it? Yeah, of course it could. Strait holds the RIAA record for most certified albums by any artist, with 33 albums that are certified platinum or gold. Considering singles and albums, he has a total of 20 multi-platinum, 33 platinum and 24 gold certificates. According to the RIAA, Strait is the 12th best-selling album and recording artist in the United States overall, selling 70 million records across the USFA, and that doesn't count the rest of the world. Let's have more of our favourite artist, George Strait.

we certainly are. Honky-tonking with George Strait. His career in country music began way back in 1970s when he had a band while he was working on farms, you know, during the day and at night with his band called Ace in the Hole. They were working across Texas and performed just about every night and weekend that they could spare. In the 70s, Strait caught the interest of former MCA record executive Irv Woosley, who became Strait's longtime manager and helped him sign up to MCA Records. He's another one, Honky Tonk Time Machine.

0: You are the man who gave us honky-tonk, traditional country, and you name it, best country music that's ever happened. They call him the king of country music, and, well, that's about... he's certainly stuck with that one. Honky-tonk time machine, honk if you honky-tonk, and every little honky-tonk from George Strait.
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And get that message right. Jason Aldean there, all about this crazy town. And also Gretchen Wilson and the wild side. Well, she's got a wild side. She's a real honky-tonker. 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

0: Oh, one of Australia's best there, Hayley Jensen and Shake My Bones. Also, Jason Thomas there, I'm Your Radio. I'll be back with more of your favourite songs on the radio here on Tank FM.
1: 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What's on it, Kim?

0: 11 a.m. to 12:30 p.m. in front of the Lower Macleay Anglican Church. The van will also be cruising into Crescent Head every second Wednesday from 9:30 to 11:30 a.m. setting up in the car park of the Crescent Head Country Club. 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
2: You're on Tank FM. The weather forecast coming up for Tuesday until midnight tonight. The winds will be north northwesterly, 15 to 25 knots, shifting southwesterly in the late afternoon. Winds reaching up to 30 knots offshore, south of Crowdy Head in the late evening. Seas 1 to 2 metres, decreasing 1 to 1.5 metres during the afternoon, and the swell northeasterly 2.5 to 3 metres. Right now it's 26 degrees, humidity 50%, and the winds are northwesterly at 22 kilometres an hour.
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That's exactly right, little sister. Don't you do what your big sister done. That's from Dwight Yoakam. Also, Highway Number 595 there. They had big hit with Bartender. To this one, especially for you, Doug Bruce.

0: Ah, the great four-part harmonies there of Little Big Town and Little White Church. Well, there's two songs with Little in front, and they certainly got me unawares there. But I can tell you they are absolutely sensational. They've been around for a long time now, and they certainly haven't stopped knocking us dead. Doug Bruce in there as well, If I Can't Dance. Dwight Yoakam, Little Sister, and Highway Number 95, Bartender.
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0: Rave on Tuesday afternoons from Thursday mornings from 9 to 4. 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

I think we'll have time for a few classics for this one first, and I can say that James Blundell will certainly hit the jackpot with this one, thanks to James Rain.

0: They were having daydreams about night things, and, well, why not? Ronnie Millsap and James Blundell and James Rain with Way Out West. 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
4: Hello, I'm Shannon Kirkwood. Additional jet fuel and agriculture-grade urea have been sourced for Australia. Speaking from Perth, Prime Minister Anthony Albanese says this is good news for farmers.
5: This fertiliser will be coming directly here to WA. It comes on top of the previous announcements that we have made to give farmers greater certainty when they're thinking about planting their crops and what they will need to go forward.
4: He says the deal follows discussions with China's premier and with officials from Brunei. In total, an additional 600,000 barrels of jet fuel and 38,500 tonnes of fertiliser have been secured. The NPY Women's Council will help to deliver a new child protection initiative. The council has partnered with the NT, South Australian, Western Australian and Australian governments to launch the new tri-state initiative today. The pilot program will deliver Nungu-led solutions for an integrated and simpler child protection system to children and families in the Central Australian region of the NPY lands. NPY Women's Council chairperson, young Kunjara woman Mrs. Margaret Smith, says the project reflects years of advocacy from community. US President Donald Trump says he is concerned about the Ebola outbreak in Africa.
6: I'm concerned about everything, but certainly am. I think that, it's been confined right now to Africa, but it's something that has had a breakout.
4: US officials say an American who tested positive for the rare strain of Ebola would be evacuated along with six high-risk contacts to Germany for treatment. The transfer is being arranged with German authorities, but the US says there are currently no Ebola cases in the United States. The outbreak in the Democratic Republic of Congo and Uganda has been declared an international public health emergency and has killed more than 90 people so far. Remaining overseas in Kenya, protests over high fuel prices have turned deadly. The demonstrators caused long delays for commuters as they gathered across motorways and roads in several Kenyan towns. The Interior Minister says four people were killed after a nationwide public transport strike stranded commuters. Over the past 2 months, fuel prices have almost doubled as the conflict in the Middle East continues. Consumer sentiment remains pessimistic. The Westpac Melbourne Institute Consumer Sentiment Index rose 3.5% to 83 in May from 80.1 the previous month. The survey took in last week's federal budget. It's found 15% of consumers expected to be better off under the budget, 34% worse off. The survey also found housing-related sentiment was unsettled and home buyer sentiment weakened. The health of Australia's music industry will be revealed today with the details. Peter Hislop.
7: Music Australia will this afternoon be unpacking its second edition of The Baseline. The economic study will provide a snapshot of music's cultural value, from how the music industry operates to mapping where income is generated and shifting income patterns. The report will inform policy, investment and decision-making with clear, credible data. Music Australia says ultimately the findings will help support a thriving and sustainable Australian music industry.
4: To sport now, Knights player Dane Gagai will front the NRL judiciary tonight in an attempt to overturn an $1,800 fine for dangerous contact. If he is found guilty tonight, the fine will increase to $2,500. And Australian basketball legend Joe Ingles has announced he's returning to the NBL. The 38-year-old wrapped up his career in the NBA this week. He played 810 games in the US for the Utah Jazz, Milwaukee Bucks and Orlando Magic. Today he's confirmed he's returning to Melbourne United on a 2-year deal.
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0: And now for the weather. A partly cloudy day with a high chance of showers and thunderstorms, and it's now 27 degrees. That's one above what they predicted. Humidity 50%, and the winds are west-northwesterly at 22 kilometres an hour. Looking ahead for Wednesday, 12, top of 23, Thursday at 11, 21, and Friday with 13 in the morning, top of 21, and all with about 5 millimetres of rain.
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0: Howdy, howdy, everybody. Welcome to the 50s and 60s rock and roll. And a great way to start off there with a couple of Australian bands out of the 60s. Yeah, surf music. That's right. Arabian Surf. They are from the Atlantics. It almost sounded a bit like Bombora, didn't it? And also the Phantoms and their version of Round and Round. We've got a whole lot more.
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Ah, oh, those classics just keep on coming, don't they? Jay and the Americans and Karamia Mai, and also Cupid from the Drifters. And how about Come On and Get Me from Merv Benton and the Tamalas?

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6: Let's go!

What a version. Absolutely sensational, isn't it? And it's not by the Partridge Family, and it's not by the Association. It's by an Australian group called The Illusions. And they certainly know how to bring out these songs. Here you are, Cherish, and also the Deltones version of Come a Little Bit Closer, which is I played because Jay and the Americans brought that out. And also Ronnie Burns coming up with Coal Man.

0: Ah, you're probably wondering, where have I heard that voice before? Well, on Australia's Bandstand, of course, that's Marcy Jones and Baby, I Need Your Lovin'. Also in there, Ronnie Burns with his big hit, Bee Gees hit, Coal Man. And also The Illusions with that version of Cherish, absolutely sensational. We'll be back with more very shortly.
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0: You're on Tank FM, it's 25 minutes to 3, make it 24, it just changed on me. And a little update on the weather right now, it's 27 degrees, humidity 49%, the wind's west-northwesterly at 20 kilometres an hour.
5: G'day folks, this is

He's really the real rockabilly rebel. That's Jade Hurley. And to this one from another Australian artist, we're featuring all Australian at the moment. This is Booker Highland.

0: Ah, we certainly know Georgie Girl. That's the Seekers and Olivia Newton-John in there. Till You Say You'll Be Mine. How about Booker Highland and Every Night? Also, Jade Hurley with Rockabilly Rebel to this one from Tony Worsley.
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Ah, there's a hit from the past out of the 60s there, Deckaroo Brothers and Hey Sheriff. Also, Tony Worsley in there would tell me why. The Crew Brothers, well, they weren't really brothers, but they adopted the name for themselves. Leo de Crew was the original one. He was from the Netherlands. And Perth boy, Doug Brewer, he decided to become a de Crew, and they became the de Crew Brothers. Here's one from Warren Williams and a song that sort of gets you. And you've heard it before.

0: There you are, Warren Williams with a great version of Gene Pitney's Liberty Valance. When we come back, some of the classics out of the 50s, just for you here on Rave On. It's now, time's flying, it's already 54. I'll be really
1: cutting this
0: fine.
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0: Ah, what a classic there from Digby Richards, or Dig Richards as he was known back then. I Want to Love You, Patsy Ann Noble, and Good Looking Boy. 3 o'clock.
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4: Good afternoon, I'm Shannon Kirkwood. An investigation is underway to confirm if Australia has recorded its first reported diphtheria death since 2018. The federal government says it's looking into the death, which has occurred in the Northern Territory. Childhood vaccine and immunisation expert from the Berner Institute, Dr. Melena Dalton, says the suspected death and outbreak is deeply concerning. There is an outbreak of the vaccine-preventable virus across the Top End, Western Australia, Queensland and South Australia. 84 cases have been reported from the beginning of this year to mid-April, the large majority being Aboriginal and Torres Strait Islander people. She says this outbreak demonstrates the need for a culturally safe public health response. Flash flooding has led to numerous rescues and has caused the closure of multiple roads in southeast Queensland. More than 150 millimetres of rain has fallen in some areas over the past 24 hours. Dozens of high school students and teachers were rescued from a national park in the Gold Coast hinterland after becoming stranded by rising floodwaters. Meantime, the Queensland Premier, David Crisafulli, says he'd like to see the federal government increase its funding of the Bureau of Meteorology so communities have accurate weather updates.
5: Improvements to warnings and an upgrade to the systems that do that. And if we do that, we give every chance to get information to people in what is a really fragmented market these days, and getting messages out like that is always difficult. I acknowledge that. But I don't think that means we shouldn't redouble our efforts to invest in things like the Bureau.
4: Australians are being warned contaminated illicit alcohol is being sold alongside legal products. Alcohol and drug researchers say a preliminary investigation's found illicit bottles of vodka were found at licensed retailers in Melbourne, being sold at a cheaper price than competitors. Chemical testing showed some of the bottles contained methanol and plastic contaminants. Typical indicators of illicit products include inexpensive labels and bottles. Victorian opposition leader Jess Wilson says the state government can do more.
6: We need to ensure that the government is putting in place the appropriate measures to stamp this out. They've taken too long when it comes to illegal tobacco, and we certainly can't allow that to happen when it comes to illegal alcohol.
4: It's estimated the illicit alcohol market is worth at least $767 million annually. The sole Reserve Bank of Australia board member who voted against a rate rise this month had argued interest rates were already high enough. The RBA has today released the reasons behind the decision to raise the cash rate by 25 basis points from 4.1% to 4.35%. The one board member who voted against that decision said rates were already high enough to get inflation back under control. The minutes read, the majority determined the risks to achieving the board's inflation objective had risen and judged they were not confident at 4.1% the cash rate would be sufficient to mitigate these risks. Launceston is set to lose tens of millions of dollars after the AFL ended Hawthorn home games from 2028. Mayor of the Tasmanian city, Matthew Garwood, has told Pulse Tasmania there's no guaranteed replacement, so the decision has serious economic implications for the city and the state. He says the council wasn't consulted so the AFL could understand its impact on northern Tasmania. Hawthorn says it's extremely disappointed at the decision to end the club's long-standing arrangement. The move comes ahead of the Tasmania Devils' inaugural season in 2028. Remaining with the Hawks, and the club will host its first ever AFLW match for premiership points at the Kennedy Community Centre this season. While the AFL will officially announce the 2026 AFLW fixture tomorrow, Hawthorn says the historic inaugural match at KCC will be one of several home games for the Hawks AFLW side this season.
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7: 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Let's find 9:30 a.m. to 1 p.m. at the Memorial Hall, 1 York Lane, Kempsey. You're invited to come along and enjoy a great morning out with the club, with fun being the main aim of the game. Activities include cards, trivia, bingo, with guest speakers that you may be interested in. Morning tea is $10, bingo $5, and there's $1 and $2 weekly fruit and special raffles throughout the year. For more information, contact Lynn Carer on 0418 276043. That's Lynn on 0418 276043, or Neil Elphick on 0427 257 274. That's Neil on 0427 257 274.
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0: 5 minutes after three, the weatherman says it's now 27 degrees. That's one above the normal. And humidity is 50%. The winds are northwesterly at 19 kilometres an hour. Let's have a look to see what happens for the next few days. Wednesday, we're expecting a little bit of rain with 12 in the morning, top of 23. Much the same for Thursday, 11 and top of 21. And Friday, 13 and a top of 21 degrees.
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Howdy, howdy, everybody. It's 13 minutes after 3 and countryside for a half an hour and rock and roll for the other half hour. But we started off there with a bloke's name, Hesberg. Yep, Gary Hesberg. Wouldn't it be terrible if he did keep that name and went performing on that? Anyway, he took his middle name, was Gary Allen, an American country music singer-songwriter, and he's been going since 1996. He comes from a place called La Mirada in California, 40 hour in US of A. He was born on December the 5th in 1967, and he's been going strong, well, and he's certainly still going strong today. He's been married 3 times. I've just read up on him, and I thought, man, he's a glutton for punishment, isn't he? Okay, Gary Allen and Get Off the on the Pain. Well, not the right song, was it? And he's a highway junkie as well. There you are. Here's one from Julian Hogue. That song in my head.

0: Julianne Hogue and that song in my head. You always get that moment in your life, don't you? You think of a few words and you get that and you say, oh, I know that song. Yeah, well, that happens to me a lot, unfortunately. And don't forget, Gary Allen was in there as well with Get Off on the Pain and Highway Junkie. He's got 12 albums out, so if you want to get any of his albums, he's got a greatest hits album, one of the best.
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0: Oh, that's exactly right. 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It's Volunteers Week as well. 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

Well, you got that one right. It's certainly the type of weather for that cold beer calling my name. That's from Jameson. I don't know how they say that. Jameson Rogers and Luke Coombs. This one especially for Jackie from Mr. Alan Jackson.

now, 3:30 here on Tank FM, and why don't we just dance? That's from Josh Turner for All the Mums, Alan Jackson also in there with The One You're Waiting On, and we've got a classic from the past as well.

0: Oh, they were pretty fashion conscious back then, weren't they? A white sports coat and a pink carnation. From Marty Robbins.
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6: Stay there. The latest weather is next.
0: I can tell you it's going to be just one of those lovely evenings where the sun will just disappear and the rain will come back. Well, we don't want that, but that's what's happening. Partly cloudy day and a chance of showers in the late afternoon and evening. 27 degrees still, very warm outside, humidity 50%, and the winds are westerly at 11 kilometres an hour. Looking ahead, Wednesday, 12 in the morning, top at 23, Thursday, 11, and top at 21, and Friday, with 13 in the morning, and top at 21, all with showers.

0: from the Flyover Chapel, Hammersmith. And as we approach the church, we suddenly see, oh dear, they're all coming out. Next week, the People's Service will come to you from Winchester Cathedral.
1: Dear Brian, you know, I like that new vicar.
2: Yeah.
1: You see, he's the sort of fella what has something to say, and he says it.
2: Yeah, what do you think, brute?
3: Fine,
4: if you're asking me, buddy.

Howdy, howdy, everybody. Welcome to the 5060s Rock and Roll. And we start off with Cliff Richard and the Shadows, as usual. And Rosalie, Come Back to Me. I'm the Lonely One. And the Shadows with the Winchester Cathedral, with all the funny sounds in the beginning of it. Yep, sounds like they're a weird mob. Okay, let's get to this one.

0: A reminder that school speed zones are now in operation. Speed limits of 40 kilometres per hour and below should now be observed. New South Wales school zones generally operate between 8 to 9:30 a.m. and 2:30 to 4 p.m. on school days.
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2: And on this day in rock and roll history, we go back to 1956. On May the 19th, Lonnie Donegan kicks off a tour of the US by appearing on the Perry Como Show, where he performs Rock Island Line. His record would climb to number 8 on the Billboard's Top 100 chart. In 1958, Bobby Darin on this day, Splish Splash, was released by Atco Records. Darin co-wrote the song with G.J. Murray and Mr. Kaufman, who bet that Darin could not write a song that began with the words Splish Splash. I was taken aback. Well, it happens. As suggested by Murray's mother, Jean Kaufman. And it was the first recording made on an 8-track recorder at Atlantic Records and would eventually reach number 3 in America and 18 in Great Britain, and even got to the top of the charts here in Australia. In 1960, on this day, DJ Alan Freed is inducted along with 7 others for accepting $30,650 in payola from 6 record companies. 2 years later, he was convicted and would receive a suspended sentence and a $300 fine. All that for nothing. Also in 1960, the Drifters record Save the Last Dance with For Me with Benny King on lead vocals. Song would top the US charts the following October and reach number 2 and number 1 here in Australia. 1961, the Everly Brothers launched their own short-lived record label, Yellopy, and intended for the purpose of discovering and developing new talent. Their own recordings will continue to be issued on Warner Brothers. And last of all, in 1964, Lawrence Wright, the founder of the British music magazine Melody Maker, died at the age of 76. The magazine made no mention of his passing. Oh, that's like being in a radio station and maybe just dropping off and nobody will know. Okay, the birthday book's up next.

0: happy birthday to all those people celebrating on the 19th of May. You celebrate with these famous people like Pete Townsend from The Who, and he was born in 1945. Jerry Hyman played with the Blood, Sweat and Tears band, and born in 1947. Dusty Hill, guitarist and vocalist for ZZ Top, and born in 1949. And Joey Ramone from the Ramones, born in 1951.
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Hey, why substitute by The Who and also The Honeycombs? Have I the right Roy Orbison trying to get to you? And Jimmy Hannon, who was bouncing his beach ball. We're going back to the 50s when Mr. Rock and Roll started it all. But don't forget, Anne's waiting to get you on air. That's right. She's waiting there. 4 o'clock. Tune in with Anne. That's the most important thing. Okay, we've got a classic from the past. Just for you.

0: Bye for now. It's almost 4 o'clock.
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4: Good afternoon. I'm Shannon Kirkwood. Neighbours have been laying flowers in front of a southwestern Sydney home where the bodies of a woman and two children were found. The man accused of murdering his wife and two sons has not applied for bail and will remain behind bars. New South Wales police say the man was not previously known to police for domestic violence or mental health issues. Premier Chris Minns says it's devastating and he will continue to do what's needed to keep the community safe.
5: New South Wales police and domestic violence prevention centres have been putting an enormous amount of resources and money, and we were starting to see glimmers of progress, but then an event like this happens and it reminds you that there are violent people out there that need to be confronted. We're not going to stop. We need to keep going.
4: If you need help, you can call the National Domestic and Family Violence Hotline 1800 RESPECT on 1800 737 732. Communities in the Northern Territory have been alerted about the rare and potentially fatal Murray Valley encephalitis. Over the past 2 months, two people have died from MVE in Alice Springs. Today, the NT Health Department has reissued a health alert for the mosquito-borne disease. The disease was detected in mosquitoes in Darwin earlier this month. Meantime, an investigation is underway to confirm if Australia has in fact recorded its first reported diphtheria death since 2018. The federal government says it is looking into the death, which has occurred in the Northern Territory. There's an outbreak of the vaccine-preventable virus across the Top End, WA, Queensland and South Australia. More than 100 cases have been reported since the start of the year. The large majority of those are among Aboriginal and Torres Strait Islander people. Australian officials are seeking information from Israel about the welfare of citizens allegedly detained. 11 Australians are reportedly among the detained group. The Israel Defence Forces intercepted the flotilla as it attempted to provide humanitarian aid to Gaza. DFAT says it is looking into the matter. Authorities in the US city of San Diego are increasing security at houses of worship after a deadly shooting at an Islamic centre. Three people were killed at the mosque and the two suspects, believed to be aged 17 and 19, were located deceased in a car nearby with self-inflicted wounds. Mayor Todd Gloria says increased patrols will help protect religious communities and prevent additional violence.
6: To our local Muslim community, my prayers are with you. I want to assure our Muslim community that we will do everything it takes to make sure that you can feel safe in this city. And no resource will be spared in making sure that our religious institutions and locations are protected in this sensitive time.
4: Archaeologists say the ancient dingo burial practices of traditional owners in New South Wales shed some light on the important role of the animal. David Wilson has the story.
7: Archaeologists working with Barkindji custodians have studied the skeleton of a male dingo found in a man-made mound of shells and cultural material. Researchers believe it was buried along the Darling River about 100 kilometres southeast of Broken Hill more than 900 years ago. The burial method was common for Barkindji people, but researchers say if dingoes were buried with the same care and respect as human ancestors, it suggests the animals were profoundly valued and loved. They say dingoes may have been tamed and embedded in daily life.
4: And to support the Blues and Maroons, men's origin sides are in camp and have held their first training sessions today. Blues and Sydney Roosters fullback James Tedesco says he wasn't sure if he'd be selected ahead of Panthers fullback Dylan Edwards.
8: I've been out of this arena for a couple of years now, and I think I accepted last year that I probably wasn't going to be back here, but I've been really happy with how I've been playing my footy. You never know when the chance is going to pop up.
4: The opening game of the three-match series will be played in Sydney next Wednesday.
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12: Hi everyone, it is currently 25.7 degrees. We had a minimum today of 15 and a maximum of 26. The high chance of showers are less likely in the afternoon and evening. In fact, if you look out the window, it's beautiful and sunny, just the most perfect afternoon. We had a chance of rain that was 60% today, and winds were north-northwest, 15 to 25 kilometres an hour, turning west-southwest in the late morning this morning. So today I'm going to start with a song from the Eurovision contest. I watch it every year because I really enjoy it. And today I chose two songs for you. One of them was the winning song by Dara called Bangaranga, which I'm going to play first. Bangaranga explores what it means to embrace every side of yourself, the light and the dark, the controlled and the chaotic. In the lyrics, it refers to a riot, and the riot in the song represents emotional release, not like a riot of violence. And the chaos represents freedom from self-doubt and conformity. So I hope you enjoy this Bangaranga from Eurovision.

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0: I have next for you a short audio clip from Prem Rawat. It's called What Makes You You, and it's from July 2022, so just a couple of years ago.
1: What makes you, you? Or who are you? You, not me, you. What is this thing we pursue sometimes called peace? What is it? So, Elizabeth told you, you know, I was already speaking about peace when I was 4 years old. Yes, and I have answered many, many, many, many questions. All the questions that my teachers asked and all the tests that I had to give and all the people that asked me the questions. So actually, I have one leg up on how many questions I have answered. And I can tell you that those questions that people ask haven't really changed. It's true. So what exactly is your concept of peace? People stop fighting? That's called ceasefire. What is it? What is that peace? Can you even dream it up? Can you even imagine it with your brain? You are a union, and it's in this book, you are the union of two things. Finite and infinite. These things are not found together. They stay away from each other. Finite stays where the finite bin is, infinite stays where the infinite is. But for your benefit, if you will, these two most impossible pieces have come together. And here you are. And inside every human being is a thirst. A thirst to experience something beautiful. I am not going to insult that feeling by giving it names that mean nothing to human beings, but I will call it by what it is. It is beautiful. I will call it with the name that my heart sings to say of what it is. That it is beautiful, that it is gentle, that it is complete, that when I experience that, I too become complete. Not because I have achieved something, But I felt something. It is as though I reached out and touched divinity. And I was complete. What is it described as? It's described as simple as falling asleep without being asleep. Not only my father said it, not only this instructor said it, Kabir said the same thing, that I went to sleep with the divine. And when I did, all my confusion disappeared. All my envy disappeared. All the pain disappeared. So, that's the journey I want every human being to take. Not the journey of confusion.

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1: Stay there. The latest weather is next.
2: It is currently 25 degrees. We had a maximum today of 26 and a minimum of 15. We had a high chance of showers that becoming less likely in the late afternoon and evening. And this morning we had a chance of a thunderstorm. The winds were northwest, 15 to 25 kilometres an hour, turning west-southwest in the late morning. So now I'm going to play for you Dire Straits and the Sultans of Swing.

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0: I have an audio clip for you next. It's from 2018. It's called The Instrument, and it's really quite a beautiful clip.
1: Human being is an incredibly fine, sensitive, experiencing instrument. First of all, this biggest organ, our skin, feels. Oh, it doesn't just feel. It feels different things differently. I mean, there's our fingertips. Then there's the palm. The palm feels a little differently than the fingertip. The back of the hand feels too, but differently. And then we have eyes. They see. They react to light. And do you know what you do? You take that light that is falling into these eyes and you convert it into a feeling, an experience. I like that. Ooh, that's gross. An artist takes some strings made out of metal, wires them on a piece of instrument with a key, and then strums. And as he strums, he touches that string in different places, creating different octaves, just noise. But you know what you do? You take that hearing and go, oh, that is sweet. Nothing is so fine-tuned. The taste? You have all the logic in the world, and your logic should say, hey, it doesn't matter if it tastes good. What you need is these nutrients and this and this and this and... No, not human beings. We want that wheat to taste as good as it can get, because that feels good. That's the tool you are. Place in it that truth that resides in you, and it will sing out the most incredible ecstasy. That is the ultimate, ultimate passion. Contentment, peace, joy. These are the notes of this instrument. When you play it right, that's what happens. Gratitude. Peace, contentment, bliss, understanding, literally just ring out of this instrument. So if you have not heard the song, it's not because of the instrument. You haven't played it with the passion it deserves. Play it with the passion it deserves, and you too will hear sounds emanating from this that you have been yearning to hear all your life. Fortunately or unfortunately, till you play it, that yearning will never go away. And if you do play it, that yearning will simply increase. When something is like that, then this is the most accurate description of true passion. And that's the passion you need in your life. Anything else is shortchanging this instrument. It's fine. It's beautiful. It's incredible. It's sensitive. It feels. It feels. It feels. It feels during the day. It feels during the night. When you don't feel good, it just wants to feel good. And when you feel good, it wants to feel good even more. Then this is the passion you should have. Do not compromise. One life.
2: Okay, this one's for Gabby.

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3: It is currently 23.4 degrees. The weather for tomorrow, Wednesday, is that we will have a minimum tonight of 15 and a maximum tomorrow of 26. It will be partly cloudy. There's a slight chance of a shower and the chance of a thunderstorm near the coast in the evening. Winds west-southwest, 15 to 25 kilometres an hour, tending south-southwest in the middle of the day, and then tending west-southwest, 15 to 20 kilometres an hour in the evening. The chance of rain is 60%. So now I'm going to play a Cat Stevens song called The Wind.

The next song I have for you is from Eurovision. It's called Regarde by Munro. It's a French love song, and the chorus line starts, look at me, a bit like Kath and Kim, only beautiful. Look at me, look at yourself, that's what love is. It strikes you like lightning. So now I'll play it.

After that high drama song, I think I need something a bit more gentle, so I'll play Killeen the Blues by Robert Plant and Alison.

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0: So now I have a short audio clip for you called Practical Peace. It goes for 3 minutes and it is from 2017.
1: There are many people who talk theory. This is okay. Theory is okay. I talk practical. My challenge is to go around the world and tell people of this world, not on the moon, not on the Mars, but of this earth, that peace is possible. I tell them, the finest human achievement of mankind will not be the rockets, will not be the space exploration, but the finest achievement of mankind will be peace. I cannot talk theory, because you know how many people there are in this world who look at me and say, you're crazy. There will never be peace. Never be peace. And I say, no, there will be peace. Why? For war, you have to do something. You have to prepare. You have to get ready. You have to have weapons. You have to have training. You have to have uniforms. You have to have discipline. You have to have tanks. You have to have cars. You have to have planes. You have to have ships. You have to have submarines. For peace, you don't need anything. Nothing. Nothing. Not even a flower. Nothing. Because peace is a light that is already lit inside of you. So, tonight I've been talking about the human potential. I've been talking the peace is in you. What you are looking for is in you. You must be going, well, if this is true, how come I don't know it? Okay. See, I told you I'm not about theories, I'm practical. With your two eyes, you see the world, right? Right? You can see everybody's face with these two eyes, right? Except for yours. You can't see yours. For these eyes to see your face, you require a mirror. Not a theory, it's practical. And the day you begin to understand as simple as that, you are on your way to peace.

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4: Stay there. The latest weather is next.
0: It is currently 22.4 degrees. Tonight we're going to have a minimum of 15 and a maximum of 26. Tomorrow, Wednesday, will be partly cloudy. There's a slight chance of a shower and a chance of a thunderstorm near the coast in the morning. Winds west, southwest, 15 to 25 kilometres an hour, tending south-southwest in the middle of the day, and then west-southwest 15 to 20 in the evening. The chance of rain will be 60%. Now I'm going to play for you an Emily Wurramurra song called Stomping Ground.

0: That was Guy Sebastian, You've Got a Friend. Throughout the world, Prem Rawat runs, organises peace education programs, and some of those programs are held in prisons. And a prisoner sent a letter to Prem, and this is it. Prem is reading it out. It lasts for about a minute. So,
1: Prem Rawat, I would really like to thank you for helping me understand inner peace. As a lifer, I need to find peace to keep me moving forward in a positive way. I have different outlook on life now. And with the encouragement you gave me, I'm a different person than when I first got arrested. I have matured and have a better understanding of life. Watching your videos and the encouragement you give helped me to get better understanding of the person I want to be, not the person I was. Thank you very much. You changed lives for the better. And I wish to continue coming back to your workshops as many times as I can. When I watch your DVDs, I feel that anything is possible and I have ultimate freedom. I wish one day to see you in person to thank you personally. With respect.
0: If you would like to look at the Peace Education Program, there's a personal one in the premrawat.com website. It's called PEAK, P-E-A-K, which stands for Peace Education and Knowledge. And other websites that you could look at are on YouTube, Prem Rawat, or timelesstoday.com. So now I think I will play for you Samson by Regina Spektor.

The final audio excerpt I have for you for today is from Zonderwater Prison in South Africa. It is from 2014. It's called Peace Education in Zonderwater.

0: You find yourself powerless? Do you? That's not true. That's not true. You have a secret weapon. I shouldn't be saying this, but you have a secret weapon. And it is the most powerful weapon on the face of this earth. And that weapon is your choice. You, it's all yours. Nobody can touch it. Choose peace over chaos. Choose love over hate. Choose respect over disregard. Choose clarity over confusion. And you will find, discover your power. And that's the same power you're going to need when you get out of here.
1: My name is Daniel Makhwere, and I'm going to do a poem about peace. Is freedom a puzzle or freedom a quiz? Is freedom a picnic or freedom a celebration? What is freedom and what is the meaning of freedom? Freedom is something a person can feel even if he's incarcerated. Peace. What is peace? Peace is something that makes us one thing. Peace is what you are. Peace makes you feel the best. Peace is universal. Peace is divine. Peace is healing. Peace is spiritual power. Peace is our culture. Peace is therapeutic. Peace cannot be so long as anger and hatred are alive. Peace cannot be so long as appreciation and inner strength are not there. Peace cannot be so long as love and trust are not pillars of happiness. Never underestimate the enemies of peace. Behold, peace is love. You want peace? Good. Do something about it. Claim peace and take responsibility. Peace is strengthening you by sympathizing you with your strength, not with your weakness. Indeed, you won't succeed without peace. You have a right to peace. Peace is a journey of 1,000 miles and it must be taken one step at a time. Indeed, peace is the beginning of your forever. My countrymen, feel harmony, not harm. Create peace, not problems. Correct yourself, not corrupt yourself. Remember, you're wearing corrections, not corruption. Is death, incarceration, and claustrophobic not enough? Peace is rich, real, sweet, and soul uplifting. Swallow your pride and learn that peace begins with you.
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0: It's coming up to 6 o'clock, and the last song I'm going to play is called Stand Very Still. It's by Prem Rawat. I will be back with you next Tuesday from 4 o'clock till 6 o'clock. So in the meantime, have a good one.
1: Open your eyes inside. 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
2: Hello, I'm Shannon Kirkwood. The image of Snowtown killer James Vlasakis has been revealed for the first time since a suppression order was made 25 years ago. Today, South Australia's Court of Appeal revoked the order, which was originally put in place after he gave evidence against the two other convicted killers. Vlasakis is in court fighting for his release. He was the youngest of the infamous Bodies in the Barrels serial killers. The crimes were committed between 1992 and 1999. The opposition leader has accused the government of failing when it comes to migration. Angus Taylor says the migration numbers cannot be too high and the standards too low. But Liberal Senator Andrew McLaughlin has expressed concerns about Mr. Taylor's migration policies, saying a negative stance on migration risks alienating migrant communities. Mr. Taylor says the coalition views migration as important to Australia.
3: This is the government's failure. Not migrants' communities' failure, it's the government's failure. And this government keeps failing when it comes to housing, it keeps failing when it comes to getting migration right.
2: Australia's music industry has seen increased revenue. The latest edition of the Baseline Report has been released today. It provides an analysis of the economics of the music industry. It's found an estimated $10.76 billion in revenue was generated in the last financial year, contributing around $4.8 billion in direct gross value added to the national economy. Music education has been identified as a significant contributor to the industry and Australian economy, generating $1.79 billion in revenue. Artists' income, however, grew at a slow rate, while Australian artists say they prioritise live music. Overseas in the United States, the Islamic Center of San Diego says it will be closed until further notice as it mourns shooting victims. Three men were killed, including a security guard at the mosque. The two male suspects were found dead in a car. San Diego resident Sarah Alfeki says she spent some time at the mosque.
4: I think what's going on in all of our minds is how do we move forward? And how do we move forward? We want to keep the place safe. I think there are some people that don't want to go to the mosque anymore or don't want to send their kids to school because this mosque had a school.
2: Local law enforcement say the attack is being investigated as a hate crime. And Indonesia and Thailand have begun monitoring travellers at international entry points after the World Health Organization's declaration of the Ebola outbreak in Africa as an international public health emergency. More than 90 people have died from the disease. Cases have been reported in the Democratic Republic of the Congo and neighbouring Uganda. In other news, in Tasmania, Health Minister Bridget Archer has delivered a formal apology to the families whose loved ones' remains were taken in secret and handed to the University of Tasmania without consent. She says the historical practices may have ended 35 years ago, but the impact on families continues. And the NPY Women's Council is helping to deliver a new child protection initiative. The council has partnered with the NT, South Australian, Western Australian and Australian governments to launch the new Tri-State Initiative today. The pilot program will deliver Anangu-led solutions for an integrated and simpler child protection system to children and families in the Central Australian region of the NPY lands. And to sport, Ashley Klein has been appointed referee for the opening State of Origin match. Next Wednesday's contest in Sydney will be his 21st State of Origin match with the whistle. And Heidelberg United has been ruled ineligible to compete in next season's AFC Champions League 2 competition. Melbourne Victory, which finished fourth on the A-League ladder, will take the Champions League 2 spot.
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0: Welcome to Tank FM's weather update for Kempsey and the Macleay Valley. Wednesday's weather is partly cloudy. Medium chance of showers, most likely in the afternoon and evening. The chance of a thunderstorm in the same period. Kempsey 23 and Southwest Rocks 21 degrees. Thursday's outlook is partly cloudy. High chance of showers in the south, medium chance elsewhere. The chance of a thunderstorm along the coastal fringe during the day. Kempsey and Southwest Rocks 21 degrees. Friday's forecast is partly cloudy. Very high chance of showers in the south, medium chance elsewhere. Winds south to southwesterly 20 to 30 kilometers per hour. Large and powerful surf conditions are expected to be hazardous for coastal activities such as rock fishing, swimming and surfing. Kempsey and Southwest Rocks 21 degrees. 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
3: Hello, I'm Shannon Kirkwood. The Defence Minister has outlined a new approach to the upgrade program for the Collins-class submarines. Speaking at the Lowy Institute today, Richard Marles says the upgrades will be scaled back. It was originally planned all six Collins boats would undergo extensive life-of-type extensions. Mr. Marles now says it will be a conditions-based sustainment approach, but still expects to get another decade out of each of the boats. The Queensland Premier says the nation's weather agency must be adequately funded after Gold Coast residents were caught off guard following overnight record rainfall. The Bureau of Meteorology had forecast up to 80 millimetres woodfall across the region yesterday. Some locations recorded more than 150 millimetres. David Crisafulli says communities must have access to accurate weather updates.
4: Improvements to warnings and an upgrade to the systems that do that. And if we do that, we give every chance to get information to people in what is a really fragmented market these days, and getting messages out like that is always difficult. I acknowledge that. But I don't think that means we shouldn't redouble our efforts to invest in things like the Bureau.
3: The Australian Department of Foreign Affairs and Trade says it's seeking clarification from Israel on the welfare of Australians taken from a global flotilla. 11 Australians are reportedly among the detained group. The Israel Defence Forces intercepted the flotilla on the latest attempt by the activist group to provide humanitarian aid to Gaza. Artificial intelligence is set to be deployed to help forecast natural disasters. A number of climate authorities have revealed the plan at a CSIRO event today, which was focused on the role of technology in addressing physical climate risks. The plan, however, does come with a warning, with experts saying experimentation with the technology to expand predictions will be required and initial attempts won't be perfect. It's anticipated AI will be used to forecast what might happen to a particular area should a major disaster strike. 4 in 5 tobacco purchases among young adult smokers are illegal, according to new research. Laura Devoy has more.
5: The Cancer Council New South Wales' Generation Vape study has found illicit tobacco has become normalised among young adults. It says almost 80% of recent tobacco product purchases by smokers aged 18 to 24 were likely to be illegal. One female participant said she refused to buy legal cigarettes because illicit ones were significantly cheaper. The study also found a wide range of illicit products in circulation, including cigarettes, appeared to comply with plain packaging and graphic health warnings up to 2024, but did not comply with current warning requirements.
3: Communities in the Northern Territory have been alerted about the rare and potentially fatal Murray Valley encephalitis. Over the past 2 months, two people have died from MVE in Alice Springs. While NT authorities are awaiting results from an autopsy report about a possible diphtheria-related death in a remote territory community, Australia is experiencing one of its worst diphtheria outbreaks, which has spread across multiple states. And artists and storytellers in Tasmania are about to receive a funding boost. The state government says over the next 4 years, $10 million will be allocated to Tasmania's creative industries, with the details revealed in Thursday's budget. Turning to sport, Collingwood's Darcy Cameron has been cleared to play against the Eagles on Saturday in what will be Scott Pendlebury's record-breaking match. And rising Australian sprinter Aidan Murphy has come close to setting a new national record on day two of the Oceania Athletics Championships in Darwin. He recorded a time of 44.44 seconds in the men's 400 metres, just 0.06 of a second of one of the oldest records in Australian athletics, Darren Clark's time set in the 1988 Seoul Olympics.
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1: Welcome to Tank FM's weather update for Kempsey and the Macleay Valley. Wednesday's weather is partly cloudy. Medium chance of showers, most likely in the afternoon and evening. The chance of a thunderstorm in the same period. Kempsey 23 and Southwest Rocks 21 degrees. Thursday's outlook is partly cloudy. High chance of showers in the south, medium chance elsewhere. The chance of a thunderstorm along the coastal fringe during the day. Kempsey and Southwest Rocks 21 degrees. Friday's forecast is partly cloudy. Very high chance of showers in the south, medium chance elsewhere. Winds south to southwesterly 20 to 30 km per hour. Large and powerful surf conditions are expected to be hazardous for coastal activities such as rock fishing, swimming and surfing. Kempsey and Southwest Rocks, 21 degrees. 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
1: Welcome to Tank FM's weather update for Kempsey and the Macleay Valley. Wednesday's weather is partly cloudy. Medium chance of showers, most likely in the afternoon and evening. The chance of a thunderstorm in the same period. Kempsey 23 and Southwest Rocks 21 degrees. Thursday's outlook is partly cloudy. High chance of showers in the south, medium chance elsewhere. The chance of a thunderstorm along the coastal fringe during the day. Kempsey and Southwest Rocks 21 degrees. Friday's forecast is partly cloudy. Very high chance of showers in the south, medium chance elsewhere. Winds south to southwesterly 20 to 30 kilometers per hour. Large and powerful surf conditions are expected to be hazardous for coastal activities such as rock fishing, swimming and surfing. Kempsey and Southwest Rocks 21 degrees. 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
3: BBC News with Emily Thomas. The head of the World Health Organization says he's deeply concerned by the speed and scale of the Ebola epidemic in Central Africa. Tedros Adhanom Ghebreyesus pointed to cases being reported in urban areas, including Kampala in Uganda and Goma in eastern Congo. He also added that the ongoing conflict in the DRC was a significant risk that could spread the disease due to mass population movements.
4: There is significant population movement in the area. The province of Ituri is highly insecure, as you may know. Conflict has intensified since late 2025, and the fighting has escalated significantly over the past 2 months, resulting in civilian deaths. Over 100,000 people have been newly displaced. And in Ebola outbreaks, you know what displacement means.
3: Hours before the Russian leader arrives in Beijing, the Chinese Foreign Ministry has denied reports that President Xi Jinping told Donald Trump last week that Vladimir Putin might yet regret invading Ukraine. A ministry spokesman described the report in the Financial Times as entirely fabricated. From Beijing, Steve Lai says the gas pipeline deal will likely be Russia's key focus for the meeting.
5: One deal in particular to pay close attention to involves energy. The Power of Siberia 2 pipeline, which would dramatically increase Russian gas supplies into China. If that gets advanced here, it's a major moment that further insulates Moscow from Western pressures for years to come. And that'll be something that'll be closely watched both in Kyiv and in Washington, D.C.
3: The governor of Russia's Yaroslavl region says it's been hit by a big Ukrainian drone attack, resulting in a fire at an industrial facility. He did not specify what had been hit, but Yaroslavl, which lies northeast of Moscow, is home to a major oil refinery. A nationwide transport strike in Kenya, called because of a steep rise in petrol and diesel prices, has entered its second day, leaving many town and city centres largely deserted. Protesters have again set up burning barricades with riot police deployed in some areas. Our global affairs reporter Richard Kagoe is in Nairobi.
6: Talks between officials from Kenya's Ministries of Energy and Transport and Taxi Operators are ongoing. The fuel regulator reduced the price of diesel by just under a dollar after tense negotiations on Monday, but this has not appeased them. The one-pound price is reduced to levels last seen before the war in Iran. They rose by nearly 50% in their last review. The strike has caused widespread disruptions across the country. The streets of Nairobi are deserted, with many people staying at home. Schools and offices are closed, with no public transport. Hundreds of demonstrators were arrested on Monday for protesting without permission.
3: BBC News. Opposition parties in India have criticised the government for raising fuel prices for the second time in a week. The Congress party leader said the move would further burden people. The government says the hikes are necessary to cover the cost of the surge in international fuel prices due to Middle East tensions. Arunoday Mukherjee is in Delhi.
7: If you look at the overall economic picture that is emerging, you've got these price hikes coming in. What does this mean in terms of a cascading effect on the Indian economy, in terms of inflation? You're also heading towards the sowing season for Indian agriculture, which is the monsoon season. You're already seeing some worries about a fertilizer crisis for the Indian agriculture sector, which caters to about 46% of the population. In terms of just employment, India also heavily imports fertilizers. It's a country that is dependent on imports as far as crude oil is concerned. There is a macro picture that is emerging of worry. The rupee, the currency is also depreciating. There are inflationary concerns.
3: There's been a rare mass shooting in Egypt, with a gunman killing 8 people and injuring 5 in a Sousse province south of Cairo. The assailant in Monday's apparently random attack is said to have opened fire at a busy transport hub. Security forces tracked him down after he fled to nearby farmland and shot him dead. Torrential rain has triggered widespread flooding across southern and central China, killing at least 10 people. Schools and businesses have been closed and transport and power supplies disrupted. Six of those who died were travelling in a truck which fell into a flooded river in the southwestern region of Guangxi. A painting by the acclaimed American artist Jackson Pollock has sold at auction in New York for a record $181.2 million. The vast sum makes it the fourth most expensive work ever sold at auction and an all-time high for a piece by the abstract expressionist. And that's the latest world news from the BBC.
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9: Welcome to Tank FM's weather update for Kempsey and the Maclay Valley. Wednesday's weather is partly cloudy. Medium chance of showers, most likely in the afternoon and evening. The chance of a thunderstorm in the same period. Kempsey 23 and Southwest Rocks 21 degrees. Thursday's outlook is partly cloudy. High chance of showers in the south, medium chance elsewhere. The chance of a thunderstorm along the coastal fringe during the day. Kempsey and Southwest Rocks 21 degrees. Friday's forecast is partly cloudy. Very high chance of showers in the south, medium chance elsewhere. Winds south to southwesterly 20 to 30 kilometers per hour. Large and powerful surf conditions are expected to be hazardous for coastal activities such as rock fishing, swimming and surfing. Kempsey and Southwest Rocks 21 degrees. 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
2: That is where you are, the Community Radio Network. This is The Chill right across the nation. My name's Corey Barnett. Welcome to this week's edition. And this week we're going to feature music from 2002, 2004. It's basically 24 months of music and we're going to cram it into hopefully 60 minutes. So we're going to kick it off right now with an absolute club classic from 2002 from an Australian artist called Disco Montego. This is featuring Katie Underwood. It's called Beautiful. And it's playing for you right now on this week's old school edition of The Chill. Right across the nation, this is the Community Radio Network.

0: There's a Canadian singer-songwriter who back in 2004 was an absolute superstar of the crooners. His name is Michael Bublé, and he's done a, you know, you might hear Michael come out at Christmas time with a Christmas song. You might hear him at various other times through the year, but that was probably one of his biggest mainstream hits back in 2004, and it was a Junkie XL remix of Sway. Now, a lot of people know Michael for his crooners and his songs and stuff like that, especially, as I said, at Christmas time. But did you know that the Canadian crooner singer-songwriter can also cook a mean risotto?
1: I started cooking this dish when I was about 15 or 16 years old. And I used to stand in the kitchen and watch my Nona. And Grandma would be cooking, and I'd always want to taste it. And I always liked the rice a little bit al dente. If you don't know, the risotto, later we used a bit of arborio rice, where I sometimes if it cooks too long, it gets kind of soft. But I always liked it a little bit more al dente, a little bit more crunchy. So I remember coming home from school and I could smell the kitchen every day. I'd come home and we'd watch Grandma cook this. And what I like to do is I like to keep a pan of water or a pot of water boiling with a little bit of chicken stock. Once it's boiling, we don't crumble up the chicken stock, and we keep that boiling. And we'll just keep that. We'll always have boiling water going, so that when our onions are cooked and we put the tomato sauce in the paste, we can add the rice. And once the rice gets added, we'll start adding little bits of that boiling water and stirring it up so that we get the rice to start to soften and take in the moisture, which makes it this really yummy, yummy thick thing. So now, once we have our onions and they're brown and everything smells amazing, we're gonna add our round steak. Nice and easy. Put a little more oil in if you have to, but hopefully the onions have given you a little

0: A big part of my wife falling in love with me was me on our honeymoon saying to her, I'm going to cook things for you, you know? And at the time, you know, she was young and she didn't. Now she outcooks me. She out everything to me. Basically, I think everybody that looks from the outside in realizes I have married a better person than me. But there was a time when I was the risotto man.
1: So there you go, a bit of a recipe cooking from Michael Bublé, and apparently, well, food is the way to, well, they say food is the way to a man's heart. It could be true, but in his case, I think it's also the way to his wife's heart as well. You're on the chill right across the nation. This is Corey Bunnett hanging out with you, playing all the music from 2002 to 2004. Listen to it. This next artist is also a Canadian singer-songwriter. Of the female variety, she started her career in a church choir, then ended up marrying Chad Kroeger from Nickelback. I'm speaking about Avril Lavigne. This is from 2004. It's a song you don't hear on the radio anymore, but it's called My Happy Ending.

Yeah. Missy Elliott and Work It on your old school edition of The Chill right across the nation. We are working all the music from 2002 to 2004. When it comes to Australian artists, they were big in the 2003 and 2004. You had Disco Montego, you had Delta Goodrum, but you also had Missy Higgins. This is her first song we ever heard from her back in 2004. And surprisingly, it's not what you might think. It's actually about being in the record industry. This is called Scar on The Chill, right across the nation on The Community.

Janet Jackson and Son of a Gun, I Bet You Think This Song Is About You. Before that, we heard from Coldplay and The Scientist. Fat Man Scoop in there as well with Be Faithful and Missy Higgins and Scar. You're in the chill right across the nation. This is the Community Radio Network. Corey Bunnett hanging out with you. If you want to get in contact with me, you can go to the Chill Facebook page at the Chill right across the nation. Send me a DM via Instagram or TikTok at the Chill with Corey Bunnett. And now join our Discord group at the Chill 2026. Give me all of your requests normally from the 80s to now. This week, though, we are doing nothing but music from 2002 to 2004. Here's an Australian artist who featured on Neighbours. This is Holly Valance and one of her songs called Down Boy.

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5: Welcome to Tank FM's weather update for Kempsey and the Macleay Valley. Wednesday's weather is partly cloudy. Medium chance of showers, most likely in the afternoon and evening. The chance of a thunderstorm in the same period. Kempsey 23 and Southwest Rocks 21 degrees. Thursday's outlook is partly cloudy. High chance of showers in the south, medium chance elsewhere. The chance of a thunderstorm along the coastal fringe during the day. Kempsey and Southwest Rocks 21 degrees. Friday's forecast is partly cloudy. Very high chance of showers in the south, medium chance elsewhere. Winds south to southwesterly 20 to 30 kilometers per hour. Large and powerful surf conditions are expected to be hazardous for coastal activities such as rock fishing, swimming and surfing. Kempsey and Southwest Rocks 21 degrees. 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
9: 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Today we're looking at the best of the charts from this week in 1978. William, what's coming up on today's show?
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11: And let's start off today at number 84 on the Australian National Charts this week on the 22nd of May 1978. Here's Jamaican teenagers Althea and Donna with their hit Uptown Ranking.

0: And that single had peaked at number 6 3 weeks earlier. It was taken from his 1977 album, The Stranger, and was released as the album's second single in November that year. It became Billy Joel's first US top 10 hit, peaking at number 3, and his first UK top 20 hit, reaching number 19. The song won 2 Grammy Awards for Record of the Year and Song of the Year in 1979. The song was written for his first wife, Elizabeth Thaber. Although Billy Joel initially didn't like the song, he was persuaded to include it on the album.
1: 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Today we're looking at the best of the charts from this week in 1978.
2: Falling off to number one spot and making number 3 this week in the Australian Singles Chart on the 22nd of May 1978. Here's the Bee Gees and Stayin' Alive.

Sandy Kay. Join me each week for a breath of fresh air, Saturday at midday after the news update. It's a light, bright and breezy mix of music with lots of interviews from your favourite stars of the 60s, 70s and 80s. I love tracking down and chatting to the people who make the music, and I can think of nothing better than putting a smile on your face as together we relive some of the best days of our collective youth. Join me, won't you? Right here on 103.1 Tank FM.

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3: BBC News with Emily Thomas. The head of the World Health Organization says he's deeply concerned by the speed and scale of the Ebola epidemic in Central Africa. Tedros Adhanom Ghebreyesus pointed to cases being reported in urban areas, including Kampala in Uganda and Goma in eastern Congo. He confirmed there had been more than 130 suspected deaths and more than 500 cases. Dr. Anne Ansia, the WHO representative in the DRC, is in Bunia in eastern Congo.
4: The way that we're going to have to work to be able to decrease and stop the transmission of this virus is working very closely with the local population to make sure that, you know, they have the right behavior. For example, if they feel the symptoms of the disease, they need to come directly to the health facilities to get treated. And then they need to give us the list of the people with whom they've been in contact for the past days so that we can go and find those people and isolate them.
3: The Chinese Foreign Ministry has denied reports that President Xi Jinping told Donald Trump last week that Vladimir Putin might yet regret invading Ukraine, hours before the Russian leader arrives in Beijing. A ministry spokesman described the report in the Financial Times as entirely fabricated. Laura Bicker is in Beijing.
5: The Chinese Foreign Ministry has denied the conversation took place and said the report was inconsistent with the facts and was entirely fabricated. President Xi has refused to condemn Mr. Putin's actions in Ukraine and has become an economic lifeline for Moscow. Since the war, ties between the two have deepened and bilateral trade has now soared to record highs.
3: A nationwide transport strike in Kenya called to protest a hike in fuel prices has been suspended for 1 week to allow for further negotiations between the government and transport operators. Officials say the suspension was necessary to reduce widespread disruption that had entered its second day, leaving many towns and city centres deserted. Hundreds of demonstrators were arrested on Monday in protests that left 4 people dead. Opposition parties in India have criticised the government for raising fuel prices for the second time in a week. The Congress Party leader said the move would further burden people. The government says the hikes are necessary to cover the cost of the surge in international fuel prices due to Middle East tensions. Arunoday Mukherjee is in Delhi.
6: The larger picture that seems to be emerging out of all of this is that if you can do this twice within the span of less than a week, then is this going to be it? Are we going to see more such hikes in the near future? Because I think this is the first time since the war began that you're seeing the government showing indicators that it is finally unable to manage the impact of the West Asia crisis on the Indian economy.
3: This is the latest world news from the BBC. Voting is taking place in Kentucky for what's been described as the most expensive primary election in U.S. history. Congressman Thomas Massie, one of Donald Trump's most high-profile Republican critics, is hoping to save his nomination from Ed Gowrie, a contender backed by the president. Reports say ad sales have toppled $30 million. Prosecutors at The Hague have described a former Libyan prison boss as a notorious torturer who raped, murdered and abused detainees. Khaled Mohammed Ali al-Shishri is appearing at the ICC to hear charges of crimes against humanity and war crimes, allegedly committed at Mitiga prison over 5 years, beginning in 2015. Witnesses say he would shoot inmates, especially in the leg and knee. Police in Spain's Catalonia region have arrested the son of the retail magnate Isaac Andic as they investigate his death 18 months ago. Jonathan Andic has always denied any responsibility. Charles Haviland reports.
7: Isaac Andic, a Sephardic Jewish immigrant to Spain from Turkey, founded the fast fashion retailer Mango in 1984, becoming one of the country's richest men. He died aged 71 after falling more than 100 metres during a hike in Rocky Mountains at Montserrat near Barcelona. Spanish media say his son Jonathan Andic, who was with him at the time, is now suspected of possible homicide. He's always denied any responsibility, saying it was an accident. Last October, reports emerged that police had noted contradictions in his accounts of the event.
3: Thailand is drastically cutting the length of time tourists from more than 90 countries can stay without a visa in an effort to curb crime. Under previous rules, travellers were able to visit for up to 60 days visa-free. A recent series of high-profile arrests of foreigners has included drug offences and sex trafficking. World News from the BBC.
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9: Welcome to Tank FM's weather update for Kempsey and the Maclay Valley. Wednesday's weather is partly cloudy. Medium chance of showers, most likely in the afternoon and evening. The chance of a thunderstorm in the same period. Kempsey 23 and Southwest Rocks 21 degrees. Thursday's outlook is partly cloudy. High chance of showers in the south, medium chance elsewhere. The chance of a thunderstorm along the coastal fringe during the day. Kempsey and Southwest Rocks 21 degrees. Friday's forecast is partly cloudy. Very high chance of showers in the south, medium chance elsewhere. Winds south to southwesterly 20 to 30 kilometers per hour. Large and powerful surf conditions are expected to be hazardous for coastal activities such as rock fishing, swimming and surfing. Kempsey and Southwest Rocks 21 degrees. 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
22: Hi, this is Noddy. Thanks so much for your company and welcome to the program for the week commencing the 18th of May 2026. This is Aussie Music Weekly, your weekly fix of new, local and independent Australian music. Coming up on this week's show, got the new single on the way from an artist out of Newcastle called Piper Butcher. Also bring you the latest one to crank it up, yeah, from the Amity Affliction and Mr. Josh Pike with some new material from him as well. In our In Focus interview segment this week, we're going to be chatting with singer-songwriter Leisha Louise, and Rufus on Fire is going to swing by shortly to present the artist profile segment for the month of May. All that and stacks more, so do hope you can stay with us. Well, to kick things off, it's an artist called Laguna, which is the moniker of Melbourne musician James Guida. He has self-produced this track in his own home studio, and he commenced this particular project, Laguna, back in 2024. So to get us underway, this is Laguna and the new single, Myrtle.

Yeah, the sounds there of a punk duo from Sydney called Small Ways, who recently sent their music to us directly via info@aussiemusicweekly.com.au. They were formed back in 2023, and that track comes from their current EP, Broke Brain. It's called What I'm Doing. You are listening to Aussie Music Weekly, coming to you around Australia on the Community Radio Network and heard through your local community radio station. It's Noddy here. Do stay with us, because up shortly, going to introduce you to Newcastle-based artist Piper Butcher. Nobody's gonna save me. I don't think I need it this time. Going to crank things up to 11 with the new single from the Amity Affliction. And also on the way, the latest from Mr. Josh Pike. Also coming up on this week's program, we do our In Focus interview segment. This time around, we're chatting with singer-songwriter Leisha Louise. And later this hour, Rufus on Fire will be swinging by to present the artist profile segment for the month of May. We're on to a Melbourne four-piece band now called Cycad. I think that's the way it's pronounced, C-Y-C-A-D. This track comes from their debut album, Scouch. And the album was actually the very first time that the band had recorded in a studio with a producer. They're launching the album in their hometown of Melbourne at the Retreat Hotel in Brunswick on the 22nd of May. So let's see what they sound like. Cycad for you now with Tasteless.

0: The sounds there of Newcastle-based musician Piper Butcher, along with a little bit of help from another fellow musician by the name of Austin McKay, and a song all about reminiscing about the sweet moments of a new relationship. That one is called The Bullet. You are listening to Aussie Music Weekly, coming to you around Australia on the Community Radio Network, and around about this time each week, we do our In Focus interview. Songwriter and guitarist Lisi Louise will this year release her latest album, the title of which will be Strike to Ignite. And with a music career spanning across around about two decades, this will be her latest body of work to date. And to tell us all about it, we welcome Lisi to Aussie Music Weekly. Hey Lisi, how are you doing?
1: Hello, I'm really good. Thanks for having me.
0: That's all right. Well, the upcoming album, I understand, has been quite a lengthy journey for you, recorded across studios here at home and also in Nashville. So how challenging has it been to work across multiple locations for this particular project?
1: Yeah, well, as you mentioned, yes, I started it in Nashville. Not that it's a country album, but there are elements of it, but it's probably more rock and blues soul with flavours of bitter country. But I started in Nashville because I was working with another artist called 8-Ball Aitken who was convincing. He said, look, you should come and do some recording in America. For me, I wanted an excuse to get back to America again because I hadn't been for a little while. So the plan was to record the beds over there, drums and bass and some acoustic guitar, and then I was bringing the hard drive back home to record as much as possible back home, which I did. So I did hit a couple of walls along the way, and it ended up taking a fair bit longer, and then COVID and life, and I met other people along the way who ended up adding to this album. So it's been quite a journey. It did take a bit longer than I thought, but I'm really glad that I got to work with all sorts of different people along the way, which was unexpected and a bit exciting as well.
0: Yeah, a lot of Australian musicians seem to be gravitating to Nashville, mainly because, as you sort of say, that musical connection, like apparently the amount of musicians and especially session musicians and producers available in that city is just phenomenal. There's nowhere else like it in the world.
1: Yeah, definitely. They do it, all the time. Not that we don't have amazing artists and producers here in Australia, and a lot did contribute to this as well, and some of it was retracked to work with different people, but for the basis of the album, to have the beds recorded there was a great experience as well, and really great to work with experienced players.
0: Now, you've been fortunate across your career to do a fair amount of international touring, and I understand you've mentioned in some of your previous interviews how much travel has impacted your songwriting. So I'm curious to know, is there a particular part of the world that you provide you with, I guess, ideas more so than anywhere else?
1: Gee, I mean, it's all spontaneous, but I do have memories of writing some stuff in Italy. For example, the opening track on the album, Love School, I remember my Italian boss at the time and the band I was playing in, Emilio, there was a huge language barrier. He didn't speak English, and I, had Google Translate, but we got by, but we managed to figure out we're pulling over, having a break from driving. We're having a break at this beach. He's having a sleep. So I thought, well, this is a good opportunity for me to pull out the iPad and the guitar and start working a bit more on this song, because I'd started the riff, and lyrics take a bit of time for me, I find. So just get the ball rolling. That was a nice location to do it. Done writing in all sorts of places. Some have been stemmed from jams, or maybe house sitting, being by myself, maybe playing a new instrument, maybe learning a new song. But being in different locations and traveling when I have time, like this tour is pretty hectic at the moment, but when there's time with touring, it's nice to have some space to have a fresh outlook on things.

0: you released your debut EP all the way back in 2005 with your debut album following some 4 years later. Reflecting on your career to date, how much would you say your music has changed over that period of time?
1: Oh, so much. 20 years ago, very different person. I've done a lot of gigs since then, played with a lot of different people. So it's probably rockified a bit more over time. It's probably a bit more rock and blues, I guess, as I've gotten older and the types of festivals I've been playing are generally in that area. Though I do play other styles of music with other people as well, but when I've been focusing on my own music and career, I guess it's sort of landed in the rock and blues world with a hint of country. But I do like so much music, you know, like prog rock. But in the earlier days, it was probably a bit more folk, I guess, indie folk rock. Yeah, so it's been fun to develop and change the style over the years.
0: Well, let's talk about your musical influences, because I understand that the 60s and 70s music period you've commented previously has always had a special place for you. So what is it about that particular era that you would say resonates most with you?
1: Yeah, stuff like, you know, Hendrix and Led Zeppelin, the freedom that they had in their guitar playing to just stretch out, and the sounds and tones they got. It just, I find it quite moving. Yeah, so much great music came from that time, and, you know, bits of the Beatles as well, but definitely leaning towards the Hendrix, Led Zeppelin. For some reason, guitar just seemed to resonate with me, though I do play other instruments, and I love other styles and other instruments too. And later on, got to discover stuff like George Benson and Jeff Beck, Derek Truck, you know, Clapton, the classics, Cream, just that luscious, creamy, dirty sound. Really love it. Fuzzy fun. Yeah, so just it just resonated with it when my stepdad introduced me to some of that stuff. It just, yeah, sounded awesome.

0: We are chatting with Lisha Louise here on this week's edition of Aussie Music Weekly, all about her upcoming album, Strike to Ignite. Well, the two most recent single releases, namely Reaper Barn Blues and the one that we're going to be playing shortly, Love's Fool, are both very different stylistically. So how much of a reflection, eclectically, would you say this is of what we can expect on that album in question, Strike to Ignite?
1: Yeah, there are quite a few corners in this album where the music goes. Like I say, yeah, Reaper Barn and Love's Fool, completely different. And then you've got tracks on there which haven't been released yet, like Doesn't Bring You or Just Passing Through, kind of like a slower... I mean, there are modern blues elements, but also some almost, like, I don't like the P word, but just the hint of sort of pop flavours, like with My Everything, you know, it starts with a bit of a loop. There are real instruments on it, of course. It's all real musicians on this album, nothing artificial on there. But yeah, if, you know, I like to think it takes you on a bit of a journey through the different styles, different topics. I don't think I could put out an album where every song sounded the same, but I also don't see the point of that, even though people do like to, you know, put you in a box and go, you are this. But yeah, that's not really my job to do. I just like to create the music and, yeah, put it out there and see what people will like. Everyone's going to like something different. No one will like the same, and that's cool, you know. So I'm the same with albums that I love listening to. Now and then I might skip a track from one of my favourite artists, but then just play one over and over and over. So
0: that's it. All about keeping people guessing. All right, we're looking forward to that album. Well, let's go out now with what is the current single from that upcoming album, Strike to Ignite, namely Love's Fool, which I understand is a love song, but one with a little bit of a twist. How about you tell us a little bit more about this one?
1: Ah, yeah, Love's Fool. Well, this is when I started writing in Italy, and I used to have a different chorus, which the chorus, original chorus, I'd co-written with my band members at the time, and I liked it. It wasn't bad, but then I got together with fellow artist, songwriter, touring musician, 8Ball Aitken, and we ended up rewriting parts of it together. So he added this chorus in, which I think is a lot easier for people to connect with. It gets to the point a bit quicker, you know, just basically saying, you know, I ain't gonna be no love's fool, and, you know, just standing up for yourself in a relationship for what works, which is obviously a two-sided thing. It's along those lines.
0: All right, let's play it now. And Alicia, thanks so much for giving up your time with us here this week on Aussie Music Weekly.
1: Thank you for having me. Have a good one.

0: That was Lisha Louise, and from her upcoming album Strike to Ignite, the current single Love's Fool. Well, we've reached a little bit more than the halfway point on this week's edition of Aussie Music Weekly. Up shortly, we're going to give you the new single from Josh Pyke, but up next, Rufus on Fire is going to swing by to present the artist profile segment. But to get us there, it's the new single from The Amity Affliction, and a track from their ninth album, House of Cards, but it's the first album with the band's new vocalist, Johnny Reeves, up front. Founding member Joel Birch has actually written most of the tracks on the album, and they are predominantly about his mother. So enjoy this one. It's The Amity Affliction for you now in Kickboxer.
1: All I wanted was a kiss.

0: a singer-songwriter, a four-piece rock band, or maybe even a now long-disbanded pop group, they all have one thing in common. They're an Australian artist. It's time to shine the spotlight on them as Rufus on Fire presents The Artist Profiles.
1: Yes, you know what that music means. It means that it's time to bring Rufus on Fire into the Aussie Music Weekly studio because his segment is due. Yes, The Artist Profile. G'day, Ruf. How you doing?
2: Very well, mate. And greetings to everyone out there in Community Radio Land. Hope you are swell.
1: Yeah. Well, we had a very fun time bopping away here this time last month to the sounds of the Cockroaches. What sort of genre have you got for us this time around?
2: We're in probably the mid-90s to early noughties.
1: Okay.
2: And we're also within the local catchment area of the AMW Studios. Just
1: wow.
2: Down the road, actually.
1: Okay.
2: Cheltenham and a band by the name of Skulker.
1: Oh, yeah. The Girls.
2: The Girls, indeed. Now, they formed in Sydney in 1994, where the original members were students at Cheltenham Girls High School. With a lineup of Greer Skinner on lead vocals and guitar, Annette Harada on bass, Naomi Bitar on guitar, and Angela Blackshaw on drums. A vibrant live music scene was happening at this time, which allowed the band to build a fan base, and a debut single, Bittersweet, and EP, Morgan to the Moon, was self-released in 1998, before Skulker inked a deal with the indie label Chatterbox Records and commenced recording their debut album. With its title a reference to the band being rejected for a gig to be the house band at a resort, Too Hot for Tahiti was released in February 2000, and from it we take our first track in this profile. We hope you enjoy the punchy and catchy second single from the album that is Naughty.

0: There of Skolka and their great tune Naughty. Skolka being the band in question that we're having a look at on this edition of the Artist Profile.
1: Now, their debut album, Too Hot for Tahiti, it got some solid support from Triple J. It was translated to the two singles off the album, making the hottest 100 of 2000. That positions 50 for their first single, Hey, and 80 for Naughty. And they also bagged some ARIA nominations for Best Independent Release and Best New Live Act. So, a couple of early signs of promise here for the girls.
0: Yeah, for sure.
1: More live shows and a second studio album, The Double Life, followed in 2003, along with spots on the Big Day Out tour and support shows for the like of Veruca Salt, Pink, and the Super Jesus. So perfect fit in for genre-wise, I think, as
0: bit
1: well.
0: Bit of a mixed bag there, but yeah, all good supports, that's for sure.
1: By 2004, though, Naomi Bitar had left the band and moved to Canada to pursue other interests. Replaced by Gregory Bootling on guitar, they would continue touring and record some demos, but those demos never saw the light of day's recorded tracks, and Skolka would call time in 2005. I think one of those things where day jobs take over. There's a bit of rationalisation happening in the industry at the time.
0: Yeah, I was just going to say, not many, as many acts being signed and stuff like that. The live scene was changing as well,
1: And just one of those things where they just sort of naturally run their course, unfortunately. Our second track in this profile comes from the Double Life album, a very underrated album tune that showcased nicely what the band was all about when they performed. This is Rock Nugget.

0: Another cracking rockin' tune there from the girls known as Skulker, who have been this artist profile edition feature, and the sounds there of Rock Nugget.
1: One band I've been wanting to do for a while. I actually saw them quite a lot back in the day when they were
0: around. They're on festivals all the time, aren't they?
1: Had regular residencies at the Annandale Hotel and other places around the Sydney as well too. And just one of those ones where I think you think of the Donnas in the States and some other bands. So Nidacris is another one that springs to mind as well too. And you just think they were just close but just couldn't get over the line in terms of just getting that wider exposure. They do some stuff social media-wise. I've seen some occasional posts from them and running it. But, would love to hear what some of the band members are up to in this day to get in touch with us. And, we're glad to give it a plug. But time for me to go and research some more stuff. But, Skulker,
2: you've been profiled.
0: Yes, and Rufus on Fire will be back at the same time next month to present another instalment of the Artist Profile segment. And as we always say at the end of his segment, if you have an artist that he has not yet shined the spotlight on, let him know. Yeah, via his email, Rufus, R-U-F-U-S, at aussiemusicweekly.com.au. I'm sure he'd love to take your suggestion on board. Well, unfortunately, that's all the time that we have to share with you new local and independent music on this week's edition of Aussie Music Weekly. But don't despair. We'll be back at the same time next week on the same station you're hearing us through right now. And on next week, we're going to head to the Apple Isle, yes, the state of Tasmania, to chat with an act called the DK Effect. Aussie Music Weekly is brought to you around Australia with thanks to the Community Broadcasting Association of Australia, who beam this show out each and every week via the Community Radio Network. And to find out the details of your nearest station that's taking the show, easiest thing to do is go to our website, aussiemusicweekly.com.au. Well, to take us out, it's the third single from the upcoming eighth album for Josh Pike. It's going to be called Kingdom Within and will be out on the 12th of June. This song is all about humans being messy, imperfect, and at times a little bit evil. Ooh. And he's announced a couple of album launch dates. They are as follows. June the 12th, he's playing at the Quad Club in Melbourne. June 13th at the Triffitt in Brisbane. And June 14th, he is back to his hometown of Sydney, playing at the Petersham Bowling Club. So to take us out, here is the brand new single for Josh Pike. You're doing much better than you think you are. And I'll see you next week.

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1: Yeah, mum and dad are smokers. 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
2: Welcome to Tank FM's weather update for Kempsey and the Macleay Valley. Wednesday's weather is partly cloudy. Medium chance of showers, most likely in the afternoon and evening. The chance of a thunderstorm in the same period. Kempsey 23 and Southwest Rocks 21 degrees. Thursday's outlook is partly cloudy. High chance of showers in the south, medium chance elsewhere. The chance of a thunderstorm along the coastal fringe during the day. Kempsey and Southwest Rocks 21 degrees. Friday's forecast is partly cloudy. Very high chance of showers in the south, medium chance elsewhere. Winds south to southwesterly 20 to 30 kilometers per hour. Large and powerful surf conditions are expected to be hazardous for coastal activities such as rock fishing, swimming and surfing. Kempsey and Southwest Rocks 21 degrees. 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
3: BBC News with Emily Thomas. The World Health Organization has sent 6 tons of medical supplies, including protective equipment for health workers, to the Democratic Republic of Congo as it continues to sound the alarm over the scale of the Ebola outbreak in Central Africa. The virus is believed to have killed more than 130 people and infected 500. Our correspondent in Nairobi is Thomas Makwana.
4: This current strain of the virus does not have a vaccine, but on top of that, the communities are treating this as a case of witchcraft, which makes this a lot worse. So when someone's infected, instead of running to a hospital, they would run to church or run to a witch doctor to try and cure themselves of the disease. The last time this happened in 2018 to 2020, the United Nations says that almost 70 organizations had to partner with the DRC government to try and make communities understand the effects of Ebola virus and try to sort of debunk this myth that it's because of witchcraft.
3: Israel's far-right finance minister, Bezalel Smotrich, says he's been told that the International Criminal Court has requested an arrest warrant against him. He didn't say what accusations he faces, and the ICC hasn't commented. Mr. Smotrich called the move a declaration of war and said he would fight back with a vengeance. Prosecutors at The Hague have described a former Libyan prison boss as a notorious torturer who raped, murdered and abused detainees. Khaled Mohammed Ali El-Hishri is appearing at the ICC to hear charges of crimes against humanity and war crimes allegedly committed at Mitiga prison over 5 years from 2015. An ICC deputy prosecutor, Nazat Shamim, read a description of his behaviour in prison.
5: One of his preferred torture methods, as described by witnesses, was to shoot people, especially in the leg and knee. He would also hang people with their hands bound behind their backs and beat people with a shovel.
3: Thailand is drastically cutting the length of time tourists from more than 90 countries can stay without a visa in an effort to curb crime. The new visa-free duration will be decided on a country-by-country basis. Here's Anbarasan Etarajan.
6: Thailand introduced a 60-day visa exemption in 2024 to boost tourism and the economy that has struggled to recover since the pandemic. But a recent series of high-profile arrests of foreigners has included cases linked to drug offences, sex trafficking and operating businesses such as hotels and schools without proper permits. Thailand, one of Asia's top holiday destinations, at its peak drew close to 40 million visitors in pre-COVID pandemic in 2019, with tourism a key source of jobs and driver of economic growth.
3: You're listening to the latest world news from the BBC. A Hong Kong pro-democracy activist has told judges at her national security trial that eventually the system will have to confront the fundamental contradiction between dictatorship and the rule of law. Chow Hung Tung was delivering closing arguments alongside her former co-activist Lee Chuak Yan, saying they both fully embraced their actions that the prosecution alleges to be crimes. The two former leaders of the now-defunct Hong Kong Alliance are accused of incitement to subversion. A nationwide transport strike in Kenya, called to protest a hike in fuel prices, has been suspended for 1 week to allow for further negotiations between the government and transport operators. Officials say the suspension was necessary to reduce widespread disruption that had entered its second day. Richard Kagoe is in Nairobi.
7: The announcement comes as a relief for many Kenyans who stayed home for a second straight day because of the nationwide transport strike. The government says operators have now agreed to hold talks over their concerns about rising diesel prices linked to supply disruptions caused by the Iran conflict. Negotiations on Monday ended without a breakthrough after transport operators rejected a government proposal for a slight fuel price reduction. The shutdown forced schools and offices to close, while violent protests left 4 people dead and dozens arrested for taking part in an authorized demonstrations.
3: The bodies of two Italians who drowned while scuba diving in an underwater cave in the Maldives last week have been brought to the surface. A Maldivian government spokesman told the BBC they were being taken to the capital, Male, for identification. They were among five people who died. Police investigating a deadly fire at a block of flats in London 9 years ago say they'll ask prosecutors to consider charging up to 57 individuals and 20 companies with criminal offences. 72 people died in the Grenfell Tower disaster in North Kensington. World News from the BBC.
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10: Welcome to Tank FM's weather update for Kempsey and the Macleay Valley. Wednesday's weather is partly cloudy. Medium chance of showers, most likely in the afternoon and evening. The chance of a thunderstorm in the same period. Kempsey 23 and Southwest Rocks 21 degrees. Thursday's outlook is partly cloudy. High chance of showers in the south, medium chance elsewhere. The chance of a thunderstorm along the coastal fringe during the day. Kempsey and Southwest Rocks 21 degrees. Friday's forecast is partly cloudy. Very high chance of showers in the south, medium chance elsewhere. Winds south to southwesterly 20 to 30 kilometers per hour. Large and powerful surf conditions are expected to be hazardous for coastal activities such as rock fishing, swimming and surfing. Kempsey and Southwest Rocks 21 degrees. 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
2: Welcome to Tank FM's weather update for Kempsey and the Macleay Valley. Wednesday's weather is partly cloudy. Medium chance of showers, most likely in the afternoon and evening. The chance of a thunderstorm in the same period. Kempsey 23 and Southwest Rocks 21 degrees. Thursday's outlook is partly cloudy. High chance of showers in the south, medium chance elsewhere. The chance of a thunderstorm along the coastal fringe during the day. Kempsey and Southwest Rocks 21 degrees. Friday's forecast is partly cloudy. Very high chance of showers in the south, medium chance elsewhere. Winds south to southwesterly 20 to 30 kilometers per hour. Large and powerful surf conditions are expected to be hazardous for coastal activities such as rock fishing, swimming and surfing. Kempsey and Southwest Rocks 21 degrees. 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

0: Kookaburra Day Club meets Fridays from 9:30am to 1pm at the Memorial Hall, 1 York Lane, Kempsey. You're invited to come along and enjoy a great morning out with the club, with fun being the main aim of the game. Activities include cards, trivia, bingo, with guest speakers that you may be interested in. Morning tea is $10, bingo $5, and there's $1 and $2 weekly fruit and special raffles throughout the year. 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That's Lynn on 0418 276 043 or Neil Elphick on 0427 257 274. 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
3: BBC News with Moira Alderson. The World Health Organization says funding shortages have severely weakened efforts to fight the Ebola epidemic sweeping the Democratic Republic of Congo. The agency's representative in the country said limited surveillance and testing had slowed the response to the original outbreak in Ituri province. Anne Ansia said funding for the humanitarian health sector and sanitation had decreased by around 70%.
4: The financing for water and sanitation, which is also extremely important, has decreased by 73% over a year. So imagine, the impact is tremendous. But we want to keep talking, we want to keep exchanging information, and we want to collaborate for the sake of the population of the Republic Democratic of Congo, and it is what we are doing.
3: Israel's far-right finance minister, Bezalel Smotrich, says he's been told the International Criminal Court has requested an arrest warrant against him. He did not say what accusations he faces, and the ICC has not yet commented. Mr. Smotrich called the move a declaration of war and said he would fight back with a vengeance. A nationwide transport strike in Kenya called to protest a hike in fuel prices has been suspended for 1 week to allow for further negotiations between the government and transport operators. Officials say the suspension was necessary to reduce widespread disruption that had entered its second

0: second day, leaving many towns and city centres deserted. Late-night negotiations on Monday ended in stalemate. Richard Kagoe is in Nairobi.
1: On the 14th of May, the price of diesel increased by nearly 50%. That's quite significant. And because there had been another review which marginally increased the price of fuel in the month of April. And so this has really caused a lot of anxiety amongst consumers because you're seeing a rise in the cost of basic commodities and especially for transport. Largely, transport across Kenya is run and operated by private investors. People have really taken quite a bit of a hit. And so it's really pushing the cost of living significantly higher.
0: Britain's foreign minister has warned tens of millions of people face hunger because of the ongoing closure of the Strait of Hormuz. Yvette Cooper told an aid conference in London urgent global pressure was needed to get fertiliser and fuel moving through the entrance to the Gulf. Without this, she said, there was the threat of a global food crisis, with developing countries paying the highest price.
2: The World Food Programme has warned some 45 million people in the Global South are at risk of being pushed into acute hunger this year. The world risks sleepwalking into a global food crisis. And we cannot risk tens of millions of people going hungry because Iran has hijacked an international shipping lane.
0: You're listening to the latest world news from the BBC. Police investigating a deadly fire at a block of flats in London 9 years ago say they'll ask prosecutors to consider charging up to 57 individuals and 20 companies with criminal offences. Detectives say they've gathered strong evidence to present to the Crown Prosecution Service. Tom Simons outlines the charges.
3: The police are looking at corporate manslaughter, individual gross negligence manslaughter. They're looking at fraud. They're looking at breaches of the Health and Safety at Work Act, which can be quite a serious offence as well, and misconduct in public office. But the final decision will be for the Crown Prosecution Service, which has to consider whether there's enough evidence to charge and whether it's in the public interest to send people to the criminal court for what happened on that night. Now, all this is going to take more time. The CPS process is likely to take another year from this June, taking it to 10 years since the fire.
0: Police in Catalonia have arrested the son of the Spanish retail magnate Isaac Andic as they investigate his death 18 months ago. Isaac Andic, the founder of the Mango Fashion Group, died aged 71 after falling more than 100 metres during a hike in mountains near Barcelona. Jonathan Andic, who was with him at the time, is now suspected of possible homicide. He's always said it was an accident. Thailand is drastically cutting the length of time tourists from more than 90 countries can stay without a visa in an effort to curb crime. Under previous rules, travellers were able to visit for up to 60 days without a visa. The new visa-free duration will now be decided on a country-by-country basis, with most foreign nationals granted stays of up to 30 days. An animal park in southeast England is hailing the birth of four Sumatran tiger cubs as a milestone in the conservation of the highly endangered species. Keepers at Howlett's Wild Animal Park say the cubs are healthy, fluffy and doing well. That's the latest world news from the BBC.
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6: Welcome to Tank FM's weather update for Kempsey and the Macleay Valley. Wednesday's weather is partly cloudy. Medium chance of showers, most likely in the afternoon and evening. The chance of a thunderstorm in the same period. Kempsey 23 and Southwest Rocks 21 degrees. Thursday's outlook is partly cloudy. High chance of showers in the south, medium chance elsewhere. The chance of a thunderstorm along the coastal fringe during the day. Kempsey and Southwest Rocks 21 degrees. Friday's forecast is partly cloudy. Very high chance of showers in the south, medium chance elsewhere. Winds south to southwesterly 20 to 30 kilometers per hour. Large and powerful surf conditions are expected to be hazardous for coastal activities such as rock fishing, swimming and surfing. Kempsey and Southwest Rocks 21 degrees. 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
1: Welcome to Tank FM's weather update for Kempsey and the Macleay Valley. Wednesday's weather is partly cloudy. Medium chance of showers, most likely in the afternoon and evening. The chance of a thunderstorm in the same period. Kempsey 23 and Southwest Rocks 21 degrees. Thursday's outlook is partly cloudy. High chance of showers in the south, medium chance elsewhere. The chance of a thunderstorm along the coastal fringe during the day. Kempsey and Southwest Rocks 21 degrees. Friday's forecast is partly cloudy. Very high chance of showers in the south, medium chance elsewhere. Winds south to southwesterly 20 to 30 kilometers per hour. Large and powerful surf conditions are expected to be hazardous for coastal activities such as rock fishing, swimming and surfing. Kempsey and Southwest Rocks 21 degrees. 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
3: BBC News with Moira Alderson. A World Health Organization virologist says the number of suspected Ebola cases in eastern Congo could double in the coming days to 1,000. Nixie Gumede-Muleletsi told the BBC it was difficult to assess the scale and spread of the outbreak because testing capacity remained limited.
4: All of this is really making it a little bit challenge to control it and also to stop the transmission. And let's also not forget that once the person or one of the family members has passed on, it's also a matter of how we follow the prevention of spread measures, such as people are still looking forward to practice their cultural or traditional burial practices, which often involve the touching, the washing of the deceased. This has significantly increased the risk of transmission since the body still remains highly infectious after the death.
3: Earlier, a WHO director in the DRC said deep cuts to global aid had weakened surveillance. The US Secretary of State has accused the organisation of being a little late on identifying the outbreak. Britain's Foreign Secretary has warned tens of millions of people face hunger because of the ongoing closure of the Strait of Hormuz. She said there was the threat of a global food crisis, with developing countries paying the highest price. Our diplomatic correspondent Caroline Hawley has more details.
5: Yvette Cooper said the world now risks, in her words, sleepwalking into a global food crisis. She said the international community couldn't wait for the suffering to unfold and called for faster, more coordinated global action. The UK is now working with the World Food Programme to pre-position food supplies, Yvette Cooper told the conference. Separately, the EU said it would release emergency funding to help European farmers with the soaring costs of fertilisers.
3: Israel's far-right finance minister, Bezalel Smotrich, says he's been told that the International Criminal Court has requested an arrest warrant against him. He did not say what accusations he faces, and the ICC has not commented. Mr. Smotrich called the move a declaration of war.
6: The clumsy attempt to force upon us a policy of security suicide through sanctions and arrest warrants will not succeed. We will not accept hypocritical dictates from biased bodies that consistently position themselves against the State of Israel and against our right and duty to self-defense and security.
3: A security guard who was killed in an attack on a mosque in the US city of San Diego is being hailed as a hero for preventing more deaths. Officials said that although the investigation was ongoing, it was clear that Amin Abdullah had undoubtedly saved lives. The gun attack, which killed three people, is being treated as a suspected hate crime. This is World News from the BBC. President Putin has arrived in China for talks with Xi Jinping. He was greeted by the Chinese Foreign Minister Wang Yi and a military band. The two presidents will seek to showcase a close relationship in their talks on Wednesday. But Vitaly Shevchenko from BBC Monitoring explains why the relationship may be skewed, with one nation having the upper hand.
7: You could say that Vladimir Putin needs China a lot more than China needs Vladimir Putin. And without Chinese money, without Chinese technology, the survival of Vladimir Putin's government will be a lot more difficult. If you were to look at what the Russian media is saying, Russian TV, they're trying to portray what's going on between Vladimir Putin and Xi Jinping as this flowering relationship between two superpowers. But if you have a look at what ordinary Russians are experiencing, it's very different.
3: Vitaly Shevchenko there. Police in Catalonia have arrested the son of the Spanish retail magnate Isaac Andic as they investigate his death 18 months ago. The founder of the Mango Fashion Group died after falling more than 100 metres during a hike in the mountains near Barcelona. Jonathan Andic is now suspected of possible homicide. He has always said it was an accident. An animal park in southeast England is hailing the birth of 4 Sumatran tiger cubs as a milestone in the conservation of the highly endangered species. Keepers at Howlards Wild Animal Park say the cubs are healthy, fluffy and doing well. And in tennis, the 2-time Wimbledon men's champion Carlos Alcaraz has announced that his wrist injury will prevent him from playing at this year's championships. He said while his recovery was progressing well, he wouldn't be ready in time for this year's tournament. That's the latest world news from the BBC.
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9: Welcome to Tank FM's weather update for Kempsey and the Macleay Valley. Wednesday's weather is partly cloudy. Medium chance of showers, most likely in the afternoon and evening. The chance of a thunderstorm in the same period. Kempsey 23 and Southwest Rocks 21 degrees. Thursday's outlook is partly cloudy. High chance of showers in the south, medium chance elsewhere. The chance of a thunderstorm along the coastal fringe during the day. Kempsey and Southwest Rocks 21 degrees. Friday's forecast is partly cloudy. Very high chance of showers in the south, medium chance elsewhere. Winds south to southwesterly 20 to 30 kilometers per hour. Large and powerful surf conditions are expected to be hazardous for coastal activities such as rock fishing, swimming and surfing. Kempsey and Southwest Rocks 21 degrees. 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
3: BBC News with Moira Alderson. A World Health Organization virologist says the number of suspected Ebola cases in eastern Congo could double in the coming days to 1,000. Nixi Gumede Mueletsi told the BBC it was difficult to assess the outbreak because testing capacity remained limited. She said only six patients could be tested each hour.
4: If we are saying today we are having close to 500 suspected cases of this Ebola, I'm sure that in the next coming few days we might be actually going towards 1,000. So that is quite very possible. The reason for that is because of looking at the challenges that the country is currently facing at the moment with the limited testing capacity, and also they are trying to speed up the active surveillance, case search and things like that.
3: The virus is believed to have killed more than 130 people so far. Britain's foreign secretary has warned tens of millions of people face hunger because of the closure of the Strait of Hormuz. Yvette Cooper told an aid conference in London that urgent global pressure was needed to get fertiliser and fuel moving. Without this, she said, there was the threat of a global food crisis, with developing countries paying the highest price.
5: The Strait of Hormuz is no outlier. Coming so soon after the energy price shock, the grain supply threats when Russia invaded Ukraine, or the supply chain crisis in COVID. This reflects a new era of geopolitics and geoeconomics, an era of great power competition and global volatility, but also concurrent crises.
3: The World Food Programme has warned 45 million people could be pushed into acute hunger this year. US Republicans are watching the outcome of today's polling in the Kentucky primary for the latest indication of President Trump's grip on the party. Congressman Thomas Massie, one of Donald Trump's most high-profile Republican critics, is hoping to save his nomination for November's House midterm elections from a contender backed by the president, Ed Galrain. Here's Anthony Zerker.
6: This is a narrowly divided House of Representatives, and Massie, although he's a Republican, has broken with the Republican leadership and Donald Trump on some key votes. He's voted against Donald Trump's big, beautiful bill, the budget bill last year. He's voted against supporting the use of military force in Venezuela and Iran. He generally opposes foreign aid of all types. And then he was the leading Republican pushing to release the Epstein files over the objections of the White House.
3: It's been described as the most expensive primary election in U.S. history. Pro-Israeli groups have reportedly poured millions into Mr. Galrain's campaign. The top Republican in the U.S. Senate has split with the Trump administration over its creation of a fund to compensate people it believes were unfairly targeted for prosecution by previous administrations. John Thune told reporters he was not a big fan of the scheme and he didn't see a purpose for it. You're listening to the latest world news from the BBC. The Nigerian military says its assessments indicate that airstrikes launched in coordination with US forces over the weekend killed 175 jihadist militants from the Islamic State group. Neither the figure nor the identities of those killed have been independently confirmed. On Friday, the presidents of both the US and Nigeria announced that an IS commander and several lieutenants had been killed in strikes near the Lake Chad Basin. A security guard who was killed in an attack on a mosque in the U.S. city of San Diego is being hailed as a hero for preventing more deaths. Officials said while the investigation was ongoing, it was clear Amin Abdullah had undoubtedly saved lives. The gun attack, which killed three people, is being treated as a suspected hate crime. President Putin has arrived in China for talks with Xi Jinping. He was greeted by the Chinese Foreign Minister Wang Yi and a military band after his plane touched down just before midnight local time. The two presidents will seek to showcase a close relationship in their talks on Wednesday, just a week after President Trump's visit to Beijing. Vitaly Shevchenko is from BBC Monitoring.
7: China is one of the few places that welcomes Vladimir Putin and one of the few places where he can go without being arrested by the International Criminal Court, because there's a warrant out for his arrest over the alleged abduction of Ukrainian children to Russia. The added incentive, he really, really needs Chinese technology and Chinese money.
3: An animal park in southeast England is hailing the birth of four Sumatran tiger cubs as a milestone for the conservation of the highly endangered species. It's estimated that fewer than 400 of the world's smallest tiger species still range across their natural habitat on the Indonesian island of Sumatra because of poaching and habitat reduction. Keepers at the zoo say the sex has yet to be determined, but they're healthy, fluffy and doing well. BBC News.
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9: Welcome to Tank FM's weather update for Kempsey and the Macleay Valley. Wednesday's weather is partly cloudy. Medium chance of showers, most likely in the afternoon and evening. The chance of a thunderstorm in the same period. Kempsey 23 and Southwest Rocks 21 degrees. Thursday's outlook is partly cloudy. High chance of showers in the south, medium chance elsewhere. The chance of a thunderstorm along the coastal fringe during the day. Kempsey and Southwest Rocks 21 degrees. Friday's forecast is partly cloudy. Very high chance of showers in the south, medium chance elsewhere. Winds south to southwesterly 20 to 30 kilometers per hour. Large and powerful surf conditions are expected to be hazardous for coastal activities such as rock fishing, swimming and surfing. Kempsey and Southwest Rocks 21 degrees. 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

0: Hello and welcome to The Wire, your independent national coverage of current affairs right across Australia on community and Indigenous radio. I'm Joanna Beard, coming to you from Sin in Melbourne, Victoria. And today on the show,
1: we are platforming those emerging musicians. 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And we always have done.
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0: The World Health Organization has called the new Ebola outbreak a public health emergency. And later today,
3: society moves away from just wanting to profile like white cis men, the more interesting playing with form that we're going to get, which is, to me, only a joy.
0: We speak to Lee Lay, the first non-binary graphic novelist to win the Stellar Prize. We'll have this and more for you over the next half hour. A new report from Monash University has found community radio stations contribute an estimated $153 million in value to the Australian music industry each year, while playing more than double the amount of local music heard on commercial radio. One example is Sin Station, which has helped foster emerging artists and talent by giving young people opportunities to share music and create media. The Wire's Mamina Shakur spoke to the manager at Sin, Jane Gazzo, about how the station contributes to supporting local musicians.
1: 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And while we play established artists, Sin is very proud of also giving a lift and a platform to emerging talent. And I think that's what's really important. And as this research shows, people who hear music that they are moved by or they're interested in will then go further and go to other maybe streaming platforms or record shops or shows and support that talent. And it's really highlighted how important not just Sin is, but community radio right around the country.
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1: For the simple reason of one word, community. That's all it is. Here at Sin, our volunteers go out and they see live music and they're friends with all the musicians within and around the greater Melbourne music industry and around the music pubs and clubs. And so, again, we are platforming those emerging musicians. We're platforming those kids that are releasing their first single. And we always have done. So why is it important? Because they're the bands that will probably be headlining at the Sydney Meyer Music Bowl in 4 or 5 years' time, you know, like Amel and the Sniffers, you know, that started out playing the scuzzy, sticky carpet pubs around Melbourne when they first formed over 10 years ago. And to watch their progression, and they started out with Sin Airplay, you know, we were onto them from the word go, and to see them, you know, playing slots at Coachella overseas and supporting Queens of the Stone Age, you know, on tour was in America. I mean, it's just wonderful to see a band from Melbourne just evolve like that. How many other bands like Amel and the Sniffers can we give a leg up to? You know, we want more bands like them. We want, you know, Australian music is so important. And it seems to me that without community radio, brands can only get to a certain level before they can go, if they can't make that jump overseas, then they, you know, they're forced with a decision of whether to continue carrying on because commercial radio won't play them. I think without community radio, those emerging artists don't have a platform and they probably won't connect to the next stage in their career.
4: The study also mentioned that community radio provides training and volunteering opportunities. How does Sin help young people path their way into radio and the music industry?
1: Sin's been really fortunate in its 23-year career that we have given media opportunities to people who can take radio and radio journalism seriously as a career path. Case in point, Hamish and Andy, probably our most famous alumni, started here at Sin as two to young comedians who didn't know really where they were going to go, and Sin helped foster their talent and their creative abilities, and to see them, you know, shine in commercial radio and then onto television and become, you know, probably the number one podcasters in the country at one point. I mean, that's just something we're so proud of. But then there's all the pathways to the ABC, where so many of our Sin alumni have ended up within ABC, within other commercial radio networks. I think Sin gives an opportunity for young people to really try their talents at making and creating their own content and telling their own stories.
4: This sounds like Sin's been a big part of some big names in Australia in the music industry and entertainment industry. The report found many listeners also discover new music through community radio. How important is it for Sin to showcase new artists and new talent?
1: It's funny because we have all these streaming services, but I think at the end of the day, the regular listener still likes to be told or played something that they haven't heard before. Because where do you start when you want to hear new music or you want to be moved by music? I mean, it can be quite, those streaming platforms can be quite daunting and you don't know where to start. So with community radio, it acts like a gatekeeper, if you like, and Sin, stations like Sin have the ability to play the best. You know, we get our leadership team who are under 25 to pick all the music that's played on Sin, and that as well is something I'm really, really proud of, you know. So they're picking the music that they feel and they believe is worth listening to. So the fact that people will go on and maybe Shazam a song and go, oh, I want to know more about this artist, or I really love this song, I want to hear more of this artist, I think that's wonderful, and that's what community radio should be doing, and not just with music, with storytelling, with, you know, current affairs. It should be making people want to find out more, want to research more, want to know more. Community radio really has that ability. And, you know, just speaking personally, as somebody who started out in community radio at the age of 16 at a little station called Triple R, I just wanted to play everyone all the bands that I was friends with and that I thought were going to be famous, you know. And I started as a 16-year-old playing all my friends' bands. And as my career progressed and I went to the ABC, you know, so too those artists that I was championing from a teenager became bigger and bigger, and I was able to play them on a national platform, you know, to the point where it was wonderful to watch my friends winning ARIA awards when I'd followed their journey from, you know, the scuzzy carpet pubs. And so community radio not only gave me a career pathway that I've enjoyed for the last, let's just say a long time, a few decades or so, but to see my friends still making music when I started is really rewarding as well.
0: That was Jane Gazzo, manager from Sin, speaking to The Wire's Mamina Shakur. The World Health Organization has declared the current Ebola outbreak in Central and East Africa a public health emergency of international concern, with hundreds of cases already reported across Uganda and the Democratic Republic of Congo. Health experts say the outbreak is particularly concerning because it involves a rare strain which currently has no approved vaccine. The Wire's Mamina Shakur spoke to Thomas Jeffries, senior lecturer in microbiology at Western Sydney University, about the risks of the outbreak.
2: So the main reason it's different to previous ones is that it's a very rare strain. So usually Ebola outbreaks are the Zaire strain, which was the major pandemic people might remember from 2014. This particular strain is much rarer. It's only been seen three times in sort of infection cycles, and there's no vaccine or specific approved treatment for this individual strain. So it makes it a bit more of a high-risk situation in terms of its ease of treatment, I guess.
4: This outbreak involves a rare strain, as you said, which currently doesn't have the vaccine. How much more difficult does that make controlling the spread?
2: Quite a lot more difficult, because often the vaccines are given to frontline health workers that are particularly at risk from Ebola. And unfortunately, a few of the fatalities that we've seen so far in this outbreak are those sort of health workers and people from the health authorities. So it makes it a lot, I guess, higher risk to treat people with the disease if the staff from, you know, like World Health Organization and the health staff in the field can't get vaccinated. But also it just makes, obviously, the vaccines for the other strain are both pretty in their early days of use. So they haven't really been used too much to control the actual spread of infection. It's more about contact tracing, managing borders and movement of populations.
4: You mentioned that healthcare workers are obviously the most vulnerable group. How are we protecting the frontline workers right now?
2: So for this particular strain, as I said, the vaccine there's no vaccine approved. So one of the ways they generally do it is a vaccine, but also personal protective equipment. And I'm sure your listeners have seen those images of people with the big sort of hazmat suits with the masks and goggles. And so a lot of personal protective equipment, because Ebola is spread through body fluids and tissues and can be spread by handling dead bodies and things like that. So often it's a matter of personal protective equipment, respirators, face masks, gloves, and full body coverings.
4: How effective are those full body coverings and those suits?
2: They're usually pretty effective, but the fact that we're still seeing healthcare workers getting Ebola and dying at a reasonably high rate means they're not 100% foolproof, because obviously you have to use them and disinfect them afterwards or destroy them afterwards. And, you know, if you're then handling something afterwards that's perhaps got a blood sample or something like that, there's still a risk. So, you know, they do a reasonably good job, but it's not perfect. And that's why, you know, it's important to also have the vaccine and the treatments available.
4: How concerned should Australians be around this outbreak?
2: At this stage, in terms of it spreading to Australia, the risk seems very low. So the World Health Organization hasn't recommended closing borders or anything yet. And we have probably the strongest quarantine and, you know, travel controls in the world. So anyone coming from those affected regions would declare that when they come in through customs and be monitored and perhaps tested or at least observed for symptoms. At the moment, it's affecting Uganda and the Democratic Republic of the Congo. There's obviously a higher risk in regions and countries around that where people are spreading. But currently, the risk of it spreading to Australia is very low, as long as people keep being on top of, you know, flight manifests and things like that.
4: And lastly, what is the current challenge in, I guess, tracking and containing the Ebola outbreaks in regions affected by conflict and poverty at the moment?
2: Yeah, so the epicenter of this particular outbreak is particularly difficult. And whilst there's been cases in some of the bigger cities in those regions, a lot of it's still quite rural. And these are areas that are very impacted by regional conflict. And they're also areas with a lot of transient populations involved in mining and logging. And there's large terrorist groups controlling regions of this part of Central Africa. So it makes it very difficult or dangerous for health workers to get in there and control the situation. But it's also very hard to track populations of people moving around in that environment.
0: That was Thomas Jeffries, Senior Lecturer in Microbiology at Western Sydney University, speaking to The Wire's Momina Shakur. 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I'm Joanna Beard in Melbourne. A big hello to our listeners in Alice Springs on 8CCC 102.1 FM, to our friends in Noosa on Noosa FM 101.3, and to the other side of the country, to Radio Gulari in Broome, Western Australia. Last week, Lee Lay's book Canon became the first graphic novel to win the Stella Prize. The annual literary prize is given to the most outstanding book written by an Australian woman or non-binary writer. Lay is the first non-binary person to win, with the award running since 2012. The Wire reporter Ruby Perriman spoke to Lay about Canon and about the place of graphic novels and queer stories in the Australian literary landscape.
3: I was hanging out with a friend and I got an email notification from Fiona, who is the ED of Stella, saying, can we have a quick chat? And I was full of dread because nothing good has ever come from we need to have a conversation, but something was good from this one. So I called her and she told me that I had won and that I had to keep it a big secret, which is hard. My reaction was to swear a lot and to feel quite nervous. I think I spent a few weeks in just pure incredulity because I think I'd been saying the day before to a friend that I don't think that graphic novels ever win these kinds of awards because I guess historically they don't, and that, you know, they're on long lists and short lists because they're a kind of a fun novelty piece. And the same thing for trans people, honestly. And so I think I spent like a good few weeks being just quite nervous. I'm in comics because I like to sit in a quiet room and draw, you know. So I'm not very familiar with being like interfacing with media or having a relatively public profile. Probably I will be able to slowly savor some of the pride and the pleasure of my friends and family being proud of me a little later on when I'm just like back in my quiet office continuing to do my work.
5: Well, I hope that feeling of pride does come because you definitely deserve to have it. So Canon is the first graphic novel to win the Stella Prize. Why do you think visual forms of storytelling might be making an impact right now?
3: I think that, you know, the literary world continuously goes through little renovations on what they understand literature to be. And like, I think the more that society moves away from just wanting to profile like white cis men, the more interesting playing with form that we're going to get, which is to me only a joy. And I don't know about the graphic element. I mean, I do think that the result of things like the internet means that we are more familiar and comfortable with reading graphic form in some ways, but also comics have always been a part of society. I think that certain cartoonists, especially over the last 20, 30 years, have done a lot of work to get comics recognized as literature. And like the positive outcome of all of that is that more people are willing to give it a go. And, you know, one of my favorite things about doing events while I'm here for the Stella is that I get to interact with more readers who have never encountered a graphic novel before. I think generally people are overthinking it a bit as a reading experience. Like, it's still a book.
5: So among many things, Canon is a reflection on enduring friendships, whether that's positive or negative. Did you draw on a particular friendship from your life? And what makes long-term queer friendships so different?
3: Yeah, I mean, I did not draw from a single friendship, but I would say that the emotionality is the same, that sense of doubt and resentment and questioning and, you know, that feeling of grief and indispensability while also not really knowing how to move forward. They're all things that I've experienced in my relationships and my friendships. I think that they're very intimate, the queer friendships that I've experienced and the ones that I see around me in my community. They're very much aspiring to and performing family relationships, for better and worse, I think. There's a lot of ways that we, even physically, will take care of each other financially, emotionally, in all the ways that I think make them really intimate and really special, and also put a lot of strain on them at times, because most queers I know, whether now or in the past, have had a pretty tough time.
5: Mm-hmm. And what does it mean to you to be the first non-binary author to win the Stella Prize?
3: I don't know. Like, I think that's mostly out of my hands. I think I feel personally relatively proud, but I don't know. You know, I have a lot of cynicism around representation in the cultural sector, and that is not enough, and that is not necessarily progress in and of itself. You know, I've had a lot of concerns about the politics of it being historically a women's prize and open to non-binary people, but how that will be received given that I don't look like a woman. But those biases exist anyway, and I think there will always be debate about what counts as progress and what is not progress, and I think that debate is healthy. And then there's also a very real reality of like a lot of online harassment as a result of being in this kind of public moment. And like, especially when I'm finished with the media circuit, I feel like I can go home and process that on my own time and process whether it does feel like a win for me, or if it's just another confusing thing that I will never make up my mind around.
0: That was Lee Lay, 2026 Stella Prize winner, speaking to The Wire's Ruby Perryman. A school in Brisbane has included Auslan as a language students can learn. Toowong State School provides students with a disability a more inclusive education environment. The Australia's Disability Strategy is hoping to reduce the education gap for students with disabilities over the following years. Powered Media's Emma Myers reports.
6: Students with disability face barriers to education. but if school is providing a pathway to include students with disability, Toowong State School in Brisbane teaches its curriculum in both English and Auslan, with four teachers in the classroom. Sam Drummond spoke with the deputy principal from Toowong State School to explain more about the teaching model.
7: So at our school we have four staff members in the classroom and two of them are teachers, and one teacher is fluent in Auslan, Australian Sign Language, and the other teacher is either fluent or working towards that. And then there are an educational interpreter and an ALM, and our ALMs are Auslan language models. So it's sort of like a deaf teacher aide. So they all work together. They have a really important meeting in the morning where they sit down and go through the day and how they're going to support all of their diverse learners. And so from 9 o'clock onwards, it sort of looks like they're mind reading each other because they know exactly what to do and how to support kids in all the different subject areas.
8: So what are some of the adjustments to classrooms that other schools wouldn't have thought of or wouldn't have yet?
7: Well, I actually have only worked at Toowong for 20 years. I went straight from university here, but I can have a guess about what makes us unique. The number one thing and the success of our program is direct teaching from a teacher to a student. And so rather than to go through an interpreter, the teacher straight to student. So the student gets immediate feedback when a student delivers an answer. There's no delay. You know, if you imagine going through an interpreter, there's that delay there. There's a delay of the question being asked and of the student having a chance to respond. And by that stage, another student may have already answered the question. So their language is valued. Deaf students who use Auslan, their first language, or even coders who are hearing students with deaf parents, their first language is equally valued to English. So I think that gives them a real sense of belonging and community, and they feel they're on an equal playing field with other students in the classroom. And the other thing is our hearing students all learn to sign. So a deaf student has the whole class to choose from for peers and for friends. So they're not restricted.
8: How important is not just language as a concept, but also culturally deaf and the culture that that brings within the school? Yeah. How does that play out?
7: So I think that that's what sometimes is missed by other people and other schools, is that huge importance and valuing of culture. So deaf people need to feel valued. They need their culture understood and respected. And it's simple things like how to get attention of a deaf person, just how to be deaf aware. So if we have relief teachers who need to come in, and they might not be teachers of the deaf or fluent Auslan users, but the kids know the distinct difference if they understand deafness and the deaf community in the way they get their attention, they face them when they're talking, they make sure they access a person who can sign, they don't turn their back to them. In our Auslan languages program, which is an extra curriculum for all the whole school, even the non-bilingual classes, we go into deaf sports, deaf community, international sign language, important days in the deaf community. We get really excited about our Deaf Olympics. We've just had a teacher go off and compete in Japan. We've had a parent go off and compete in Japan. The kids got to go to Deaf Parliament. And so all of these things that hearing people get are normalised and valued, but from a deaf perspective.
8: Are there still barriers that you find, or ideas that are coming through you're implementing within the school now, let alone 20 years ago?
7: Yeah, we're always learning, absolutely. So next year we're really excited to get screens up in our assembly hall so that we can project the interpreter, so that, you know, you don't have to restrict where the deaf student or staff member sits in the assembly, so that it's just there. We're always learning, and, you know, sometimes there's budget issues, so we're improving all the time. And next year we're also getting video phones for all the bilingual classes, so our deaf staff can FaceTime the people in the office rather than having someone run up to say, oh, you need to send a student down. We're always learning and developing. Captioning is always an issue. If we access outside resources, often they don't have captions. So we're trialling something. We've got a virtual space, and at the moment we're trialling captioning up in the room. So if a hearing person walks in who can't sign, they can pop on a mic and it'll come up for all the deaf staff in that room. So every year we get better.
8: It seems clear to me why the family of a deaf student or a student who's hard of hearing would seek this school out. Mm-hmm. Why are the other kids coming here?
7: So at the moment, well, there's actually catchment rules, so they have to come here, a lot of the hearing kids, but there are different streams, so I'll put it more that way. So there's a bilingual stream and a non-bilingual stream, and we have many hearing kids who have no connection to deaf families choose to be in that stream, my son included, and the benefit I see, my daughter's been through as well, they leave year six with an intact second language and a huge understanding of inclusion and diversity, and I just think what that teaches children is huge, and how they're going to take that out into the community.
0: Deputy Principal from Toowong State School, Elizabeth Fletcher, there ending the story by Powered Media's Emma Myers. To hear more about the topic, check out Building Inclusion wherever you get your podcasts. And unfortunately, that's the end of the show today. Thanks so much for listening wherever you are in Australia. The Wire is a co-production between community radio stations SYN in Melbourne, 2SER in Sydney, Radio Adelaide, 4ZZZ and Radio 4EB in Brisbane, with the great support of the Community Broadcasting Foundation and the Community Radio Network. 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We pay our respects to elders past, present and emerging. I'm Joanna Beard, coming to you from SYN in Melbourne, Victoria. Thanks so much for your company and we'll see you next time on The Wire.
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10: This is a market report for the feature weaner sale held Thursday the 14th of May at the Kempsey Sale Yard. An excellent lineup of mid-North Coast weaner calves were presented at the feature weaner sale, with a firm gallery of buyers including commission buyers acting on behalf of clients from North Queensland, the New South Wales Northern Tablelands, the Central West and down through to Victoria and South Australia. The market was buoyant from the start, with steer weaners up to 50 to 70 cents a kilo stronger than last week and weaner heifers dearer by 70 to 90 cents a kilo. In the handful of feeders, the best steers fetched 468 cents a kilo. The best heifers reached 436.2 cents a kilo. There were nearly 1,400 weaner steers penned, with very strong competition. Steers between 330 and 400 kilograms made up to 492 cents a kilo. Most were between 400 and 440 cents a kilo, with an average of 409 cents. Steers between 280 and 330 kilograms topped at 500.2 cents a kilo. Most were between 390 and 450 cents a kilo, with an average of 412. The 200 to 280 kilogram range topped at 520.2 cents a kilo for Angus, with most Angus between 470 and 512 cents a kilo, with Euro, Crossbred and Brangus were mostly between 400 and 490 cents a kilo, and averaging 450 cents a kilo, up 55 cents on last week. Lightweight steers went to 505 cents a kilo. There was about 850 weaner heifers on offer, a lot of heifers with weight and a very strong market, up 80 cents a kilo on last week. Heifers between 330 and 400 kilograms topped at 436 cents a kilo, with an average of 407 cents a kilo. Heifers between 200 and 330 kilos topped out at 432 cents a kilo, with most being between 340 and 410 cents, with an average of 370 cents a kilo. Overall average of steers and heifers was 407 cents a kilo. This has been the market report for the feature weaner sale held Thursday the 14th of May.
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0: 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The latest weather is next.
1: And good morning and welcome to another day and the latest weather here on the Mid-North Coast for Wednesday, the 20th of May. It's a mostly sunny day with a slight chance of a shower in the south, most likely later this evening. There's a near zero chance of rain elsewhere, the chance of a thunderstorm near the coast this evening. The winds are west-southwesterly, 15 to 25 kilometres per hour, tending south-southwest

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3: And a big thank you to all our sponsors, and welcome back. It's 6:17 here on The Breakfast Show, and as I said, the sun's come out today, and I can tell you that the Southwest Rocks Croquet players are absolutely jumping out of their skin down there. They can't get on that court quick enough. They haven't played for a week. I'm not sure how the golfers are going to fare down there. The golf course still look pretty waterlogged, but with a bit of luck and maybe some galoshes, they might be able to get through, especially the vets play today. So good luck, boys, if you're playing. I hope the game goes ahead. But the course still looked pretty waterlogged when I had a look yesterday afternoon. Anyway, we've got, we're going through to 9 o'clock, hopefully, as I said, and we got our usual eclectic mix of music that hopefully will appeal to everybody at some stage. All these songs come from at least the last 100 years. And of course, first up, we've always got our usual suspects. We've got Amos and Danny O'D and Jim Reeves and F. Foster and Alan Frank. They're all here for the first little part of the show. So as usual, for Barry up at the Heights, is Amos Morris with the Coolabah Camp.

Yeah, and that was Foster and Alan there with After All These Years. Danny O'D, we're wonderful tonight. And Amos Morris with the Cooler Bar Camp. And it's just coming up to 6:29, time for the first traffic report of the day.

0: And our traffic, as it has been lately, especially when I've been on, absolutely nothing to report. Some minor traffic delays with the roadworks up and down the coast, but no major delays, no accidents, luckily and happily. And everything seems to be running smoothly, especially this time of the morning. The usual, the Coffs Harbour bypass and all that's still going on, but I'm sure everyone's got used to that by now. So from here on in, it looks like smooth sailing on the roads today unless something happens. So we don't want that to happen anyway. So there's your traffic for the first little bit of the show. And we've just got to play through some messages and we'll be right back.
1: Elder abuse can take many forms. Financial abuse is the most common.
2: He said, "Mum, I'll get money for you. I gave him my card. He's my son."
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3: And the latest weather here on the Mid-North Coast for Wednesday the 20th of May. It's a mostly sunny, slight chance of a shower in the south, most likely later this evening. There's a near zero chance of rain elsewhere. The chance of a thunderstorm near the coast this evening. The winds are west-southwesterly, 15 to 25 kilometres per hour, tending south to southwesterly in the middle of the day, and then swinging back west-southwesterly, 15 to 20 kilometres per hour into the evening. Our daytime temperatures are expected to be between 12 and 23. Coffs Harbour, Kempsey, Southwest Rocks, all expecting a top of 21 today. Port Macquarie at 20 and Taree and Foster both 19. The sun has just popped its head up at 6:31 a.m. and will set this evening at 4:58 p.m. We've got a 30% chance of rain along the coast today with no fire danger to report, and our UV index is in the moderate range. Here in Kempsey at the moment, we're down to 11.9 degrees with 95% humidity and the wind out of the south at 6 kilometres per hour. No rain to talk about, and our pressure is 1,013.8 hectopascals and steady. That's the latest Tank FM weather for Wednesday, the 20th of May. Just coming up to 6:33 here on The Breakfast Show, and we're going to play some Jim Reeves now. He'll Have to Go.

0: And it was Ricky Nelson there with Throw Your Raincoat in the River. I wouldn't be too hasty about that. I don't think we've seen the last of the rain, but anyway, it would be good to at least throw the umbrella back in the cupboard. Before that, Engelbert Humperdinck, After the Lovin'. Nobody loved Engelbert more than my Nan. God bless you, Nan. And then Don Williams, sorry, You're My Best Friend, and Jim Reeves, He'll Have to Go. It's just nearly 6:45 here on The Breakfast Show, and time to clear some commitments, and we'll be back with more music right after this.
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0: And a big thank you to all our sponsors. And sorry for a little bit of music cut in halfway through there. A little bit of technical difficulties. But anyway, it's 6:46 here on the Tank, and we're going to play some music now. This was a concert tour back in the late 80s. Called The Ultimate Event. It was The Ultimate Event too. It was Frank, Liza and Sammy. And while they were all great performers, Frank was still always the chairman of the board there. And I think the cheapest tickets were about $250. So the VHS tape at about $35 was the way to go. And it was a fantastic concert. So here's Frank. First up, we got Liza, then Sammy, and then Frank will bring it home. Where are you, Liza?

And Frank Sinatra there, New York, New York. That was right out of the ultimate event there with Frank, Liza and Sammy. Sammy saying it's got to be me, and Liza with The World Goes Round. Frank and Sammy have since passed on from those days. But Liza lives on. Liza just turned 80 a couple of months ago. And while she's not in the best of health, she's still doing her best to perform and spread the word and do good things in the community over there and charity work. You can't keep her down. She might be in a wheelchair today, these days, but yeah, she's still enjoying life. Wouldn't be dead for quids, as they say. Anyway, it's coming up to the 7 o'clock news now. It's just after 6:58. Perhaps I'll let Acker Bill take us up to the news.

0: The Lily Pilly Ladies Incorporated are inviting McClee Valley residents to a fabulous night out in support of prostate cancer awareness. 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So mark your calendar, Saturday the 25th of July from 5:30.
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3: Yes, and the latest weather here on the Mid-North Coast for Wednesday the 20th of May. Mostly sunny day, slight chance of a shower in the south. Most likely later in the evening, not much chance of rain elsewhere on the coast. There's a chance of a thunderstorm near the coast this evening, however, with the winds west-southwesterly 15 to 25 kilometres per hour during the day, tending south to southwest later in the afternoon, and then tending west-southwesterly again back into the evening, 15 to 20 kilometres an hour. Our daytime temperatures on the coast today expected to be between 12 and 23. Coffs Harbour, Kempsey and Southwest Roxall, a top of 21. Port Macquarie, 20. Fitzroy and Foster, both 19. Sunrise this morning at 6:31 a.m. and will set this evening at 4:58 p.m. We've got a 30% chance of rain on the coast today with no real fire danger, and our UV index is in the moderate range. Here in Kempsey at the moment, we're at 11.4 degrees with a 95% humidity. The wind north-northwesterly at 9 kilometres per hour. No rain to speak of, and our pressure is 1,014.1 hectopascals and steady. That's the latest Tank FM weather for Wednesday the 20th of May.

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1: Yes, and we thank you for tuning in to Billy on Toast on Wednesday. Always great to have you on board. And we just put the first hour of the show in the bank. And we're going to continue with our music. We're going to try and get a little bit out of the chair and move around a little bit. What about some country music with Travis Tritt? T-R-O-U-B-L-E. That spells trouble to me.

0: Yeah, Tom Jones there. She's a lady, all right. And good morning to my little lady, little one, if you're up and about. She was sending out the big Zeds when I left the home this morning. There's a good chance she's still with little boy Blue and under the haystack fast asleep. But if you're awake, good morning to you. Can't live without that little lady. And before that, of course, Travis Tritt, T-R-O-U-B-L-E, of course, Trouble. Anyway, time to clear some more commitments here on the breakfast show, approaching 7:15. We'll be back right after this break.
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3: And once again, a big thank you to all our sponsors and 7:16 on The Breakfast Show. We're going to get into a little bit of 80s and 90s music now, but first up we're going to play a double play for the Cyclone. The Cyclone is one of our loyal listeners and she's on her way to Parramatta, so she's in the car traveling along. Here's a double play for you, Cyclone. Love you dearly.

Yeah, and that was the band called The Hooters out of 1985, and we danced. And before that, we had a double play of Robbie Williams, rock DJ, 2000, right out of the year 2000, Better Man, 2001. And those Robbie Williams songs went out to my little sis, the Cyclone. And it's approaching 7:29 here on the tank, time for the More Traffic.

0: And once again for this hour, still nothing to report. No major delays and certainly no accidents, which is the main part and main point. There's a lot of scheduled roadworks in and about the North Coast, too numerous to mention here, with minor delays. Just follow the signs and the stop and go or the reduced speed limits, and you should have no trouble getting to your destination on time today. So looks like it's a good day to be out and about on the mid-North Coast. The sun's shining and the traffic's light. And that's your traffic for this hour on Tank.
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5: 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The latest weather is next.
0: And the latest weather here on the mid-north coast for Wednesday the 20th of May. Mostly sunny day, slight chance of a shower in the south. Most likely later this evening. There's a near zero chance of rain elsewhere on the coast today. There's a slight chance of a thunderstorm near the coast this evening. And the winds are west-southwesterly, 15 to 25 kilometres per hour during the day, tending south-southwesterly in the middle of the afternoon, and then tending west-southwesterly back again, 15 to 20 kilometres per hour into the evening. Our daytime temperatures here on the coast expected to be between 12 and 23, over Coffs Harbour, Kempsey and Southwest Rocks. All expecting a top of 21 today, Port Macquarie 20, Taree and Foster 19. The sun rose this morning at 6:31 and will set this evening at 4:58 p.m. We have a 30% chance of rain on the coast today with no real fire danger, and our UV index is sitting in the moderate range. Here in Kempsey at the moment, we're 13.1 degrees with 96% humidity. The wind has dropped right off, nothing to speak of there, no rain either, and the pressure is 1,014.4 hectopascals and steady. And that is the latest Tank FM weather for the mid-north coast on Wednesday, the 20th of May. It's just after 7:32 on the breakfast show. We've got a couple of birthdays to celebrate now. First up, Joe Cocker. He's turning 82 today, Joe. I went and saw Joe at Sydney Entertainment Centre in the mid-80s with a girl who'd seen him many, many times before. And to be honest, he sounded absolutely terrible. But I thought, the poor old fellow, I'll give him the benefit of the doubt. He couldn't be singing as good as he was, once was. But after the show, the girl I was with said, gee, that's the best I've ever heard him sound. So I tell you what, you wouldn't want to be going to see Joe in a concert anytime soon, I wouldn't think, at 82. But anyway, good morning to all the ladies from the Southwest Rocks Croquet Club, and there's Joe singing one for you. You can leave your hat on.

0: And that was Sting and the Police there with Every Breath You Take. That was released on this very day in 1983. Went on to become the Song of the Year for that year in 1983. First up we had Joe Cocker with Leave Your Hat On, Joe celebrating his 82nd birthday today. And in the middle we had Cher. Cher turns 80 today and Cher's still going strong. She's still, apparently there are rumours of a tour in late 26, early 27. Not too sure, the details haven't been released there about where that tour will be. I don't know if Australia will be in part of that tour, but we can only hope. And that was Cher's birthday wish, if she could only turn back time. But she's still looking pretty good and going strong. 80 years of age. God bless you, Cher. And God bless you, Rosie, too, who gave me a call during the song there to let me know that that was Cher's 80th birthday today. Fantastic. Great to have you listening, Rosie. Hope you enjoy the music. It's 7:46 and a half now. Time for a little break and we'll be back with more right after this.
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0: And a big thank you to all those sponsors. And it's 7:48 now on the tank. And I've got one more thing to celebrate today. First of all, I'll play the song and then I'll tell you all about it. Here's Mel McDaniel with Lord Have Mercy, Baby's Got Her Blue Jeans On.

Yeah, that was Mel McDaniel there. Baby's Got a Blue Jeans On. And can you believe it? On this very day in 1873, they put the patent in to turn blue denim trousers, to put rivets in to keep the pockets from tearing while the men were working. The man who came up with the idea, Jacob Davis, unfortunately for Jacob, he didn't have enough money to put in for the patent, so he sought the assistance of the man who was supplying his material, and that was Levi Strauss. So the Levi jeans still live on strong today. I don't know if that's what they had in mind with babies wearing blue jeans down the street and all the boys turning their heads when they first made them, but somehow I don't know if the jeans would have been that as popular if we all going to say we're going to buy a pair of Jacob Davises. But anyway, poor old Jacob. He split the profits, though. Good on him. This day, 1873, that's where we get our Levi's from. It's 7:52 now on the tank and time for a little bit of Elvis. We haven't played any of the King this morning, so here's Return to Sender.

And that was ABBA there with I Have a Dream, right out of 1979. And first up, the King, Elvis Presley, Return to Sender, 1962, out of the soundtrack of the movie Girls, Girls, Girls. It's a bit after 7:59. Don't forget the school zones are about to come into force.

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6: Good morning, I'm Laura Devoy. Another so-called nudifier service has been called out by eSafety for not doing enough to protect children from exposure to sexually explicit deepfake images. A formal direction to comply has been issued to one of the most popular nudifier services accessed in Australia. The company has been given 14 days to implement stronger protections to prevent children from accessing the service, which allows users to upload images of real people and generate sexually explicit deepfake content. eSafety says the platform was attracting nearly 40,000 Australian visits per month. Health authorities say a diphtheria outbreak affecting multiple jurisdictions is a reminder to stay up to date with vaccinations. As of yesterday, 223 diphtheria cases had been reported this year. That's the worst annual figure since national reporting began. The Northern Territory Centre for Disease Control declared an outbreak in March, and it has since spread to Queensland, South Australia and Western Australia. The Australian Medical Association says vaccination remains the strongest protection against the disease. Britain's Foreign Secretary has warned tens of millions of people face hunger because of the closure of the Strait of Hormuz. Yvette Cooper told an aid conference in London urgent global pressure was needed to get fertiliser and fuel moving. Without this, she said, there was the threat of a global food crisis.
7: The Strait of Hormuz is no outlier. Coming so soon after the energy price shock, the grain supply threats when Russia invaded Ukraine, or the supply chain crisis in COVID. This reflects a new era of geopolitics and geoeconomics, an era of great power competition and global volatility, but also concurrent crises.
6: That audio from the BBC. The World Food Programme has warned 45 million people could be pushed into acute hunger this year. Australia's native bees are being recognised today as part of World Bee Day. There are over 1,700 species of bees in Australia, all with various roles from pollination to increasing biodiversity and boosting yields of some fruit plants. Speaking to National Radio News, President of the Australian Native Bee Association, Megan Halcroft, describes the bees as invaluable to keeping ecosystems alive.
8: Because they carry dry pollen, and they, as they move around the flower, they easily transfer from pollen from one flower to another, which enhances cross-pollination, enhances biodiversity of the genome, increases vigour.
6: Former Governor-General and retired Anglican Bishop Peter Hollingworth has died at the age of 91. Dr. Hollingworth was ordained in 1960 and joined the Brotherhood of St. Lawrence, where he served for 25 years. He was appointed Governor-General in 2001 but resigned 2 years later amid reports he failed to act on child sex abuse claims when he was Archbishop of Brisbane in the 1990s. An inquiry later found he did not remove two priests from the ministry despite knowing they had sexually assaulted children. Turning to sport, another 12 players will arrive at the Socceroos pre-training camp in the US state of Florida. Jackson Irvine, Martin Boyle and Milos Deganek are among the new faces. Australia is building up to the FIFA World Cup, which gets underway next month. Coach Tony Popovich will name his 26-player squad on the 1st of June. And Arsenal has won its first English Premier League title in 22 years. Manchester City needed a win against Bournemouth to stay in contention, but drew one all, which leaves the Gunners with an unassailable lead with one match to play.
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9: 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I'm Alex McLaughlin with today's report. National sheep and lamb supply tightened further this week, with 62,500 head offered nationally through Auctions Plus. The seasonal contraction ahead of Christmas was expected, and importantly, prices and key indicators continue to demonstrate resilience despite softer clearance in some categories. The Auctions Plus restocker lamb indicator eased marginally on the week to average $205 per head or 1,107 cents per kilogram dressed weight. While the weekly movement was softer, the broader trend remains positive. At this point in the calendar, the yearly is sitting at its strongest level in 5 years. Compared with historical performance, current values remain well above the long-term average and highlight a market that is holding firm even as listings taper into the Christmas period. Lamb numbers were lower across most categories, with crossbred lambs the largest offering at 22,900 head. Average prices for crossbred lambs eased $2 to average $198 per head, with the clearance softening to 57%. This easing reflects increased buyer selectivity rather than a loss of demand, as well-bred and well-finished lambs continue to attract solid competition. Merino weather lambs held steady at $159 per head and cleared strongly at 80%. Meanwhile, Merino ewe lambs recorded one of the most standout movements of the week, lifting $65 to average $191 per head. First cross ewe lambs also showed a notable improvement, rising $50 week on week to average $268 per head, supported by a 78% clearance rate. Shedding breed lambs continued to perform well, clearing 90% of offerings despite a $10 easing in the average price. National clearance softened 60%, driven largely by softer results in the crossbred lambs and heavier ewe categories. Despite this, value over reserve strengthened $20, indicating vendor expectations remain largely aligned with the market. From a state perspective, New South Wales remained the dominant listing state, accounting for 50% of total offerings, though listings declined 21% on last week. Victoria followed with 34% of listings, with both states recording softer clearance and reduced numbers sold. Meanwhile, Queensland and Tasmania recorded strong percentage increases off low volumes. 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

0: Join the celebrations as the Kempsey Sporting Car Club marks an incredible 70 years, from 1956 to 2026. 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
3: And the latest weather here on the Mid-North Coast for Wednesday the 20th of May. A mostly sunny day with a slight chance of a shower in the south. Most likely later this evening. There's a near zero chance of rain elsewhere on the coast. There's also a chance of a thunderstorm near the coast this evening. The winds during the day, west-southwesterly 15 to 25 kilometres per hour, tending south-southwesterly into the middle of the day and then swinging back west-southwesterly in the evening, 15 to 20 kilometres per hour there. Daytime temperatures expected to be between 12 and 23. Coffs Harbour, Kempsey and Southwest Rocks all 21 today. Port Macquarie 20. Tarree and Foster both expecting a top of 19. The sun rose this morning at 6:31 a.m. and will set this evening at 4:58 p.m. The days are getting shorter and shorter. Here on the coast, it's a 30% chance of rain with no fire danger to report, and the UV index is in the moderate range. Right now in Kempsey, we're 15.2 degrees with the humidity at 86%. The wind is west-southwesterly at 6 kilometres per hour, no rain to speak of, and our pressure is sitting on 1,014.8 hectopascals and steady. And that's the latest Tank FM weather for the Mid-North Coast on Wednesday the 20th of May.
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3: And yes, you're on the breakfast show on the Tank here. We're into the last little bit of the show. The men are circling out the front, ready to turn the power off at a little up bit after 8:30. So we'll just see how we go. And first up for this little section, we've got some Harry Chapin with Cats in the Cradle.

0: And that was Harry Chapin there with Cats in the Cradle. It's just after 8:14 on the breakfast show this morning. Don't forget the Macleay Valley Amateur Beekeepers Association are always looking for new members. They meet on the third Sunday of every month. The next meeting's on the 21st of June, 11 o'clock at the Wigay Cultural Park here in Kempsey. After the meeting, there's a free barbecue, so anyone who's got bees, wants bees, or is just interested in bees is invited to come along. If you want more information, you can always ring Melissa on 0404 560025. That's 0404 560025. And that's the Macleay Valley Amateur Beekeepers Association. Next meeting, the 21st of June, 11 o'clock, Wigay Cultural Park, right here in Kempsey. Time to clear one last lot of commitments here this morning, and we'll be right back.
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4: And once again, a big thank you to all the sponsors of all our shows, but especially The Breakfast Show. And we've entered the last little section of the show now. We've got some three songs to go and see what happens after that. But first up, Wayne Newton, Daddy, Don't You Walk So Fast.

Yeah, we've come to the end of another show. Sadly, we've got to cut the show off a little bit short this week. But anyway, I'll be back on Monday. Thanks for listening. I'm not sure what Chris is doing. She should be in tomorrow, I think. And, of course, we'll be back next Wednesday for another episode or edition of Billy on Toast. So until then, have a safe week. Stay safe and God bless. And thanks for listening.

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2: Welcome to Tank FM's weather update for Kempsey and the Macleay Valley. Wednesday's weather is partly cloudy. Medium chance of showers, most likely in the afternoon and evening. The chance of a thunderstorm in the same period. Kempsey 23 and Southwest Rocks 21 degrees. Thursday's outlook is partly cloudy. High chance of showers in the south, medium chance elsewhere. The chance of a thunderstorm along the coastal fringe during the day. Kempsey and Southwest Rocks 21 degrees. Friday's forecast is partly cloudy. Very high chance of showers in the south, medium chance elsewhere. Winds south to southwesterly 20 to 30 kilometers per hour. Large and powerful surf conditions are expected to be hazardous for coastal activities such as rock fishing, swimming and surfing. Kempsey and Southwest Rocks 21 degrees. 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

0: concert for the Nambucca Country Music Club is on Sunday the 31st of May at the Maxville X Services Club from 11am to 4pm. Guest artists are Even Stevens and Pat Brown Jr. and backed by the Nambucca Country Music Club's very own Nambucca Country Music Band. Walk-ups are welcome. There'll be loads of raffles including the 30th birthday raffle draw, with first prize being $200, second prize $100 and third prize $50. 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